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1: What the problem is?
2: I'm feeling rough this morning.
1: Yeah, well, we both are. I don't know. Actually, in the last maybe 15 minutes, I've had a surge of energy.
2: You have.
1: Can I tell you something? This is maybe a little air inappropriate, but maybe a bit of an overshare. Maybe this is an overshare.
2: Okay.
1: I'm going to overshare it anyway, okay? Right before we started the show, I had to go have a BM, right? That's what happened.
2: That's an overshare.
1: Well, but listen to this. Something I recently learned about cats is that after they have a bowel movement, they get a surge of energy and they get the zoomies. So they come out of that litter box and they just need to sprint around the house.
2: Okay.
1: That's how I feel right now. I'm going to
2: run around. Oh, my God.
1: Here we go. Yeah.
2: Wow.
1: So I don't know. Maybe this
2: needs to be part of your daily routine.
1: Come in here and relieve myself.
2: Take a poo and then run around the room. And be all positive and happy.
1: I feel like something happened in there and I came back a new man.

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5: Toronto still cleaning up after this massive system of thunderstorms brought damaging winds, torrential rain, localized flooding. They got about 2.5 inches of rain, and I saw clips of like water rushing into their cars of the train. Major damage at Rogers Stadium, not Rogers Center, Rogers Stadium, which is like a outdoor, you know, smaller venue for concerts and stuff. Some seating just basically turned into a sail and got completely torn out.
6: The photos are, man, they really took a lot of damage to those bleachers and that whole center there. And isn't AC/DC supposed to play there right away?
5: I believe so.
6: That arena got thunderstruck a little early, if you know what I'm saying. Bazinga.

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Now you don't need a

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2: 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Doesn't nigh mean soon?
3: How do you even spell that? N-I-G-H? 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

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Good. 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Variety that rocks. Cruise.

Sometimes you need a soft piano. 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
1: And now, hop in and buckle up. As we leave the map in the glove box and travel the back roads, let's see where the music takes us. 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
2: Everyone, get in and let's go for a drive. It's the Labor Day long weekend, so we are playing songs about labor. No, not that kind of labor, although that was my first plan. It was just going to be 2 hours of lives lightning crashes on repeat while I did my Lamaze breathing exercises over top. No, in celebration of Labor Day, we're going to blast songs about the workforce and the working man and the working women. So here's to the long weekend and songs about work, because it's the long weekend, which means we're not working. Look, okay, first working song, guitarist Tommy Shaw wrote this song because he thought being unemployed was a relatable struggle.

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I'm talking about Styx, of course, who I guess thought their fans, for the most part, were unemployable. Everything, though, wait for it, worked out. Played songs about work for the long weekend. We're kicking it off with Blue Collar Man.

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3: Here we go again.

Hell yeah. It's a Detour double dose of John Bonn as we celebrate the Labor Day long weekend with songs about working and the working class. And it's almost like some of these bands get stuck on a topic and just keep kicking out the hits. To be fair, there's probably not a bigger working man's city than New Jersey. And the kings of New Jersey are, of course, the Pretty Boys of Bon Jovi. So it makes sense that they wrote songs about the day-to-day grind of the folks of New Jersey. We just heard Living on a Prayer and the uphill battle of Tommy and Gina. So it makes sense that next we go to a Bon Jovi song that Barack Obama's advisor, David Axelrod, great name, had a copy of the lyrics hanging on his wall in the White House for, quote, inspiration. It's a Detour double dose. The song is Work for the Working Man, which itself is a double dose of the word work in the title, and math is fun.

0: 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The Cruise Detour, where we play the songs your GPS would never approve of.
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It's the Detour on Cruise FM, variety that rocks. I'm your host, I'm your driver, I'm your long weekend DJ as we celebrate the best of labor songs to celebrate the Labor Day weekend. And by labor songs, I mean manual labor. I mean songs about work and working hard and the working class and working fast. And this next song, speaking of working fast, is a, quote, energetic disco funk track at 128 beats per minute. It's one of the fastest songs in this pop icon's musical catalog. End quote. Written by Michael Jackson. It's featured as the third track on his 1979 breakthrough solo album, Off the Wall. It's so popular, man. It's been sampled by a bunch of artists over the years. Top ones obviously include Will Smith on his 1999 track, Can You Feel Me? And producer Timbaland for his 2014 duet version of Love Never Felt So Good. We are playing songs about working. Here's the king of pop, Michael Jackson, and working day and night.

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2: 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Oh, don't love that. And a little Canadian group out of Calgary called Cover Girl changed their name to Cover Boy before finally settling on Lover Boy and dropping their self-titled album. 1 year later, the second studio album contained this next hit that longtime Saturday Night Live fans will always remember for the late Chris Farley and, wow, the late Patrick Swayze teaming up and dancing like Chippendale strippers too, but neither here nor there, because today, to celebrate Labor Day weekend, we are playing songs about hard labor and jobs and just working hard in general. And you didn't need a crystal ball to know this one was coming at some point today, so turn this one up, clear the furniture, and dance like Patrick Swayze, or dance like Chris Farley. Both are great options.

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1: 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Come ride shotgun, but don't put your feet on the dash. If you know, you know.

in celebration of Labor Day long weekend. We're playing songs about the workforce, songs about labor. And when you think of artists who sing about working hard and social conscious issues, the singer Marvin Gaye doesn't usually pop into your mind first, does he? As we all know, what Marvin Gaye is famous for singing about, right? He's like Chef from South Park. But here's the thing. When he was kicking out all those steamy hits about getting busy back in the 60s, it's only because that's what his Motown songwriters were giving him. When he finally took control of his career in the 70s, he immediately started writing more social conscious songs like this next one that deals with the poverty and hopelessness of people living in the ghettos of urban America. That's what they often felt. It was later used in the 2007 movie Zodiac and the HBO sports documentary A City on Fire, the story of the 68 Detroit Tigers, because he wanted to play for Detroit with his buddy Melfar Superstar. That's a true story, but a story for another day. Here's Marvin Gaye and Inner City Blues.

It's the Detour on Cruise FM, Variety That Rocks. I'm still your host, I'm still your driver, I'm still Curtis Anderson, and we are celebrating the Labor Day long weekend with songs about working and the working class. And here's a Pearl Jam song with a 9-word title because, quote, fed up with 1-word titles like Black, Alive, and Jeremy, this song is about small towns and how either you love it and you stay forever or you can't wait to get out, end quote. And that is something I have never really thought about before. There really is no middle ground with living in a small town, right? I didn't think Eddie Vedder was going to electrify me today like that, but he did, and here we are. It's the Detour, people. The song lyrics to the song are sensitive, but the song is real catchy, making it a live favorite. The crowd inevitably joins in the chorus, scream singing, hearts and thoughts, they fade away. Here's Pearl Jam, an elderly woman behind the counter in a small town.

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2: Wave those hard-working Canadian flags high as we celebrate a Canadian song about working hard. And you would think this song is about rolling up your sleeves and kicking some ass and getting stuff done. But if you really listen to it, it's a celebration for being lazy. The singer is presumably unemployed and he, quote, loves to work at nothing all day, end quote. You know who wasn't lazy? The good people of Vancouver back on May 7th, 1994, when Randy Bachman led 1,322 mostly amateur guitarists in a 68-minute jam of this next song, setting the record for largest guitar jam in history until 2009, when 6,346 guitarists in Poland played Jimi Hendrix Hey Joe at a Jimi Hendrix festival, but we'll skip over that and we'll go back to 1994 and celebrate when BTO was truly taking care of business. On this week's True North Track.

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Doug and the Slugs. Honestly, no word of it a lie. I'm not being facetious. So underrated. All right, it's the Detour on Cruise FM, Variety That Rocks. I'm your host and driver, Curtis Anderson. As we enjoy the Labor Day long weekend, we are blasting songs about labor and the working force. And Leonard Skinner, no strangers to hard work. Also, pretty transparent when it comes to songwriting. MCA was Leonard Skinner's record company. This next song is based on how they were signed. The, quote, Yankee slicker is Al Kooper. They were actually signed for a mere $9,000. And, well, working for MCA definitely had its perks. Al Kooper, in his memoir, Backstage Passes and Backstabbing Bastards, great title, goes to great lengths. He goes into great lengths, does one Al Kooper, to describe the studio where Second Helping, Skinner's second album, was recorded. The record plant in Los Angeles was a Hollywood, just like sleaze place, just the sleaziest place, with jacuzzis and beds and groupies running around and alcohol and drugs everywhere. Just, you know, the perfect environment to make a great record in the 70s, and that's what happened. Here's Leonard Skinner and Working for MCA.

playing songs about the workforce this Labor Day long weekend, and it's a detour double dose. A WHO detour double dose, for real. Is there a stronger opening line in music history than "Out here in the field, we fight for our meals"? The song is so great. To quote the kids in the hall, "I wish this song was a whole day long. That would be the best day." This song is also iconic because it was one of the first times a keyboard synthesizer was used to form the rhythm of a rock song rather than employing it as a lead instrument. And in the early 2000s, it was used in a commercial for a Nissan Pathfinder. It also appeared in ads for Cisco. It was also used for the opening credits of the 2004 CSI spinoff CSI New York. And do you know why? Do you know why they hoard this song out? Well, the WHO made a bunch of bad investments and really, really needed the money. Heck yeah. Truly fighting for their meals at that point were the WHO. Here's Baba O'Reilly.

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This next song is the last track on the Rastaman Vibration album from, of course, Bob Marley and the Wailers, reaching number 8 on the Billboard 200, making it the highest U.S. chart position of any Wailers album during Marley's lifetime. Quote, "Rat race is a term used to describe the frustrating competitive lifestyle by countless people in the West. Critics of the capitalist free market economy argue that Westerners feel like they are caught on a treadmill as they strive without success to get ahead of their rivals. Marley was no fan of the capitalist system and criticized American attempts to impose it in his homeland." End quote. Bob Marley wrote the lyrics alongside his wife Rita Marley, while Bunny Wailer suggested adding the opening intro. Shout out, Bunny Wailer. From 1978, here's Bob Marley and the Wailers and Rat Race.

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2: That's it. As we pull into the driveway and take off our work boots for another week, we end as we always do, celebrating an artist who used their punch card one final time. That was my Labor Day working man death euphemism. It was great. It landed. Shut up. This one sucks, though. We lost Dolly Parton recently, and I could spend the rest of the day showering this wonderful woman with praise for just being a solid human being. But we'll keep it about the music. And as we play songs about working for the Labor Day long weekend, we end with her hit, 9 to 5. Dolly Parton wrote the song for the 1980 film of the same name, which was Parton's acting debut. All right? It deals with life in an American office where the workday was 9 a.m. to 5 p.m. She wrote the song while the movie was filming. Both the film and the song 9 to 5 exposed gender inequality in the workplace. It was done for laughs, which was the only way it could reach a mass audience, but still made a strong statement with three female leads taking on their stereotypically disparaging boss. That was a quote. And once again, like I said, just a great human being. She was fighting this fight in 1980, folks, okay? Gals still fighting this fight today. I mean, not in radio, because it honestly here, it doesn't matter if you're male or female in this industry. No one makes money.

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1: Mission Control, we're locked in and ready to go. 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Everybody get your hands up. Check it out. Oh, oh, yeah, yeah.
2: Oh, well, anyway, that's
1: the first time that's ever happened to me. I swear.
2: Where?
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1: You weren't down in California recently, were you?
2: Dare I ask why?
1: Yeah, you might as well. Serial butt sniffer was arrested again. You weren't down in California, were you? You didn't get back here like you're... Hey, it's not funny.
2: Okay.
1: Anyway, so the man was at a grocery store. He broke his parole for sniffing butts again. And he was hunkered down between shoppers.
2: Yeah, okay. So he just literally goes up and sniffs butts?
1: Well, you know, he's probably looking at stuff on the bottom shelf.
2: Or pretends to?
1: Yeah. And then he starts sniffing butts.
2: Right,
1: he was identified pretty quickly. And, you know, he ended up, you know, he was picked up by officers. It was their third time seeing him acting this way. He has a history of butt sniffing incidents.
2: Sure.
1: He'd been arrested in 2023, in 2025, but his behavior goes back to as early as 2021. Mm. Now, he didn't just target people in one store this time.
2: Right.
1: He was sniffing around other stores too, Chad. Going around different stores, sniffing around.
2: Like Sephora?
1: Well, and that's no.
2: Oh, okay.
1: No.
2: Like, I mean,
1: no. He will go back to jail for this one, and I'm sure he'll get out, and then he'll probably end up being arrested again, and it's not funny, right? Because, I mean, that's assault. It is sexual assault. It's not funny, but, like, you can't act like a dog. You don't get to know someone by sniffing their butt.
2: No.
1: Unless they encourage that after a certain date.
2: You know.
1: Then you can get to know them.
2: The guy really isn't a fart smeller. I mean, smart feller.
1: Oh, my God.

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1: This has a new meaning to the mock version, I guess you could say, the parody version of My Favorite Things. Walmart is releasing a rotisserie chicken purse. Now, if you're a fan of rotisserie chickens, which you can find at most grocery stores now, what Walmart is doing with these is the purse looks exactly like the bag that the rotisserie chickens come in. It shows the weight
2: like the
1: of the chicken. I mean, it looks like the plastic bag that it comes like in, but it's an actual purse. Zipper on top. It comes in the plane. And also lemon pepper flavored chicken has the time that it was made at and everything. These purses are they're a hot commodity. They are just coming out today because today is the start of, apparently, it's chicken month. I didn't know that chicken month had their own month, but right now what I'm seeing is that it is available. I can only see it's available in the States right now, and they're selling the purse for the same price as the rotisserie chicken, which is $5.97.
2: Yeah,
1: it's a really good deal.
2: And then it's going to end up on secondary markets, and it's going to go for even more.
1: Hundreds of dollars.
2: Yeah, it's like the whole stupid... Remember Heated Rivalry when they're filming in Toronto? I think it was only like last month or whatever. One of the stars of Heated Rivalry was seen walking around with a Canadian Tire bag because they just bought something at Canadian Tire. And then everybody in the world was trying to buy these Canadian Tire shopping bags.
1: No way.
2: Yeah. Yeah.
1: Really?
2: We are ridiculous, our society. Like it's
1: a consumer society. And I mean, like I'm in there too, right? But I usually buy stuff on the secondary market when it comes to that stuff. But we are a consumer market, for sure. We are a consumer society, and this just goes to prove that. But it is a good price, $5.97, right? That's a pretty cheap price for a purse.
2: And it's a real fashion statement with people thinking you're walking around with a rotisserie chicken.
1: Well, and then you can sing the parody song, you know, Raindrops on Roses and Whiskers on Kittens.
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0: Brad and Evan.
1: Dyson have their vacuums and their fans and all their fancy expensive stuff.
2: Mm-hmm.
1: Well, now they're introducing the camera jet. What that might be, you ask? What is it, you may ask?
2: What is the camera jet?
1: It is a toothbrush, Chad. And it will cost you, it will be available in Canada within a few months, okay, by the end of the year. $700 Canadian. It is available in the UK and for pre-order right now in the United States. It watches the inside of your mouth with a camera and uses AI to decide when to squirt mouthwash between your teeth.
2: Oh, wow.
1: So the camera jet has a 100,000 pixel macro camera capable of capturing 28 images every second as you brush. There's AI built into it, and it was trained using 470,000 dental images and looks for gaps between individual teeth. So once it identifies one, the toothbrush will respond within 100 milliseconds by firing a targeted jet of mouthwash towards that spot. It is crazy. If you buy a $700 toothbrush, you got some money.
2: Yeah, but also that is a great idea. And I'll tell you this, like when it comes to Dyson, I will never buy another vacuum that isn't a Dyson once you have one.
1: Oh, yeah?
2: Oh, yeah.
1: I don't have a Dyson.
2: Best of the best.
1: Oh, real high end when you got one of those fancy ones on the ball?
2: No, I don't have one of those ones.
1: Oh,
2: no.
1: Chad, the big Dyson guy.
2: I got the one that hangs up on the wall, you know.
1: The one that hangs up on the wall?
2: Yeah, it's got a little thing.
1: Is it that stick one? One of those stick ones? Oh, yeah.
2: Yeah, gotta have one because we got animals, you know.
1: Does it do a good deep clean?
2: It does do a good deep clean. And also, with that toothbrush, you got all that technology and all these people working on that. Just think, maybe we could get floating skateboards? Huh? Hoverboards?
1: Hoverboards, you mean, Chad?
2: Hoverboards? Floating cars? Flying cars?
1: These are the nice things we get. Deal with it.
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1: I'd like to take a moment and tell you about 34-year-old Cortez Johnson.
2: Okay.
1: You see, Mr. Johnson is of Swift Current, and he pleaded guilty this week for assaulting a person with a frozen pizza earlier this summer.
2: That's an assault with a weapon.
1: On July 6th, he assaulted a person by hitting them with a frozen pizza. Apparently, they knew each other.
2: Uh-huh.
1: And catch this. Johnson was drunk at the time.
2: No.
1: Or it says intoxicated, so that could be...
2: Could have just had a couple.
1: I wouldn't be shocked if that's more than just booze.
2: Mm-hmm.
1: But he received a 12-month suspended sentence for it. Now, again, a reminder. You shouldn't hit each other with frozen pizzas.
2: No, you should hit each other with frozen bologna.
1: Yeah, that's
2: right. You're looking to prove a point, you hit someone with frozen bologna in a sock.
1: Of course, if you could swing that around.
2: You just ask my buddy Pete. You know, anyone listening that knows my friend Pete, which there will be people.
1: Yeah.
2: He knows. He'll tell you all about it. It doesn't feel good. And he just got in the way of the bologna.
1: I Judge, I swear he just got in the way of the frozen bologna.
2: He did. He got in the way.
1: I was swinging it over my head in jubilation and celebration.
2: Well.
1: Of life.
2: What else do you do when you find frozen bologna in your freezer when you're 19 years old and you have no food? You're like, where did this frozen... Under all of the ice buried there, we thought for months it was just a pile of ice sitting there. And I decided to look one day, and there it was. It was in a package, you know, and it was already sliced, pre-sliced, frozen bologna. Uh-huh. Sandwiches for everyone after the bar, I said. And he didn't want it. He didn't want the frozen bologna sandwich.
1: Yeah?
2: He got in the way of me swinging it. Who doesn't want a frozen bologna
1: sandwich?
2: Well, not frozen. I guess the bologna would have been... We thought it out after, I guess, when I found it. But
1: if you're going to hit somebody with some sort of frozen item, pizza's that's the wrong choice. It's flimsy. It doesn't have much weight to it. Unless it's a thick... What?
2: You can't find thick, like, frozen pizzas. Yeah, you can.
1: You can
2: now. You can actually find the locally produced good pizzas now. So that's true. You can find some heavy-duty pizzas.
1: And sometimes they come on a steel tray, frozen all
2: Yeah, but those frozen trays are just like one of the chairs that they use in WWE.
1: But it'd make a good sound.
2: Would make a good sound.
1: What we're saying is don't reach into the refrigerator and hit one of your loved ones, okay?

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0: Brad and Evan.
1: Okay, listen.
2: Lots of pizza stuff.
1: Yeah, lots of pizza talk today. I got to pull this up because I want to get the exact statement right.
2: It's funny.
1: It is. I'll give them that. It's funny. The Winnipeg Blue Bombers, ahead of the Labor Day Classic this weekend, they released this statement. They said, 3 years of reflection, countless DMs, at least one strongly worded email from a Regina City Councilor's cousin, allegedly. We took it all seriously. We sat with it. We even ate a slice out of due diligence in the name of fairness and journalistic integrity. Mm-hmm. And so finally, after 3 long years of reflection, we'd like to say it didn't change anything. It's still terrible. They're talking about Regina-style pizza. Okay? Because 3 years ago, they said Regina-style pizza is horrible. Okay? Yeah. The statement goes on to say, honestly, it's worse than we ever even thought. It's like someone took a three-week-old lasagna and slapped it on a piece of dough. It's awful, and our opinion will never change. Thank you. Yeah, well, I slept with your wife.
2: And you slept with someone from Winnipeg?
1: No.
2: No. What?
1: Sorry. No.
2: Come up with something new. Come up with something original.
1: Jerk store called.
2: Yeah, exactly.
1: You know, the pizza thing?
2: The ocean called. They're running out of shrimp.
1: Yeah, well, the jerk store called. They're running out of you. Yeah, well, you're their all-time bestseller. No, I think, listen, it's fine. Okay, Winnipeg, it's okay. We get it. It's a lot of pizza to eat with three teeth. That's the problem.
2: Well, it
1: is
2: tough
1: to chew.
2: Well, and here's the thing. Mm-hmm. It's tough to bite into, right? If you with the three teeth, you have to use, with Regina-style pizza, with that little amount of teeth, you must use a fork and knife.
1: Yeah,
2: and you're unable to bite into it.
1: And us in Regina, we love to share a good meal with our family. And that must be confusing for people from Winnipeg, because all of those exes all sitting at the same table.
2: Well, there's their family, sure.
1: Because they sleep with each other is what I'm saying.
2: Apparently, now here's the thing. Mm-hmm. I just looked this up.
1: Right.
2: Rumor has it that the pizza pop was invented in Winnipeg. You got a pizza pop? Yeah, you have your pizza pops, Winnipeg. Regina-style pizza, far better than the pizza pop. Maybe, just maybe, it's a jealousy thing.
1: And it's a pizza pierogi, by the way.
2: Yeah, pizza pop. Pizza pierogi. Why didn't you call it that?
1: They are lovely,
2: bunch
1: though.
2: Bunch of donuts.
1: I like them. Pizza pops.
2: What?
1: I like them. Yeah.
2: Well, they are.
1: I open them up and then I scrape out all the filling.
2: What? We've talked about that.
1: I'm sorry.
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1: So a bunch of influencers are coming under fire after disrupting matches at the U.S. Open. U.S. Tennis Open, I guess I should say, because there are multiple U.S. Opens.
2: Yeah.
1: U.S. Tennis Open in New York, and officials were even pausing games during points, I guess, to address all of the influencers.
2: What were they doing? They're just taking pictures,
1: and like the bright lights are shining, and it's distracting all of the players. And so, yeah, the officials are actually like, "Hey, enough!" They're not actually being quiet at times,
2: right?
1: And so, yeah, it's really throwing some of the players off, and so they're coming under fire. And I get, you know, why they're bringing in influencers, right? Because, you know, trying to draw more attention to things. That's some of the new celebrities are the influencers, right? And so they're all coming under fire, and like, you know, it's good to experience new things and try and convince people to experience new things, but maybe make sure your flash is off. Maybe don't use the bright lights. Maybe wait. Maybe just take video and then upload it after. They're actually having like the selfie lights and everything with them, and yeah, bright lights. It's crazy.
2: We're getting so dumb.
1: We are. We absolutely are. Again, I understand why they're being brought in to try and draw attention to get more fans into the buildings, but
2: yeah,
1: maybe be smart about it.
2: I was at the Rider game on Saturday. And we were sitting next to, there were three girls sitting next to us.
1: Yeah.
2: You know, probably in their 20s. And they did not watch 1 second of the game.
1: They're too busy. Like,
2: they were all on their phone and they were all taking selfies. And I mean, where is

0: and you know, I got small kids and stuff. I'm just sitting there going, like, I didn't want to turn to them and go, can you just watch the game? Because I knew if I would have, they would have exploded on me.
1: Shut up, old man.
0: Yeah, they would have been that type. they totally would have been. And then they would have taken my video and I would have ended up on Instagram on Garbage Company's page. But, like, I'm just like, enough. It's just, can you watch? I get it. Take one or two pictures, you know?
2: Yeah.
0: Take one or two. I do. You know, take a couple. But then put the phone away.
2: And enjoy the game?
0: It's called, I think it's called Living in the Moment.
2: Never heard of it.
0: Yeah.

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0: Chad and Evan.
1: We talked about this last year, and it's time to talk about it again. This happens every year at the Kentucky State Fair. They raise money for different charities throughout the state with the Kentucky State Fair. And they do a ham auction. So people get to come in, they get to sample different hams, and the money raised will end up going, like I said, to local charities. This year, the 16.7-pound ham that was the winner sold for $10 million. Joe and Kelly Kraft, in partnership with the Central Bank, ended up putting in $5 million bucks each. And this ham sold for $10 million. An eight-figure worthy ham. What makes a ham? I love ham. Uh-huh. But what makes a ham worth that much money? The love, the care. What do you put into that?
2: I don't know. But can you freeze it and put it in a sock? And swing it around and
1: hit somebody? Listen, that's a baloney thing, okay. Not a ham thing. Sorry. Same family. Different, yeah. Though, still. But
2: those are some expensive ham sandwiches.
1: Well, and that's the other thing. It's like, what do you do? Share that? Do you slice it up for everyone? Do you put it out at Thanksgiving? Do you put it out at Christmas? I don't know. I don't know what you do with this. You bring it home and display it for everyone to see? How long do you still let it cure longer?
2: My guess
1: I have so many questions.
2: My guess would be anybody who pays $10 million for ham probably makes a lot of money. You know, they're pretty good at bringing home the bacon. Because it's ham. And they're good at bringing home the bacon, like bringing home money, like getting money. Evan?

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1: I still don't understand the appeal of climbing Mount Everest, but you know, good on you if you want to. Sure, fine, that's great.
2: Well, I know where you're going with this.
1: They have the Khumbu Glacier, which is at the base of Mount Everest, and a lot of the climbers camp out there. Okay,
2: right. Yeah.
1: And there's, you know, some luxury camps there that involve, like, heated tents, hot showers, that kind of thing. Some people rough it, and they just, you know, just go out in a normal tent, whatever it is. Right, anyway, they've noticed that the glacier is melting.
2: Mm-hmm.
1: They're like, what's going on with this? Like, let's do some research. So they did. Scientists looked at the glacier. Why is this melting? They figured it might have to do with all of the heating in the tents.
2: Sure, they think there may be even global warming.
1: Global warming, the amount of fuel that's being used on this glacier as people prepare to climb.
2: Pretty far from it.
1: Yep, not that stuff. It's the pee from the climbers.
2: Yep.
1: The urine of the overhydrated climbers who produce an estimated 6,000 liters per day.
2: Mm-hmm.
1: And they're just peeing right onto the glacier.
2: And it's not just urine, though. Gas.
1: Right. It's some of that stuff, too. But fuel. The funny part is the urine.
2: Absolutely.
1: And then you do think 6,000 liters of urine.
2: That's a
1: day?
2: Lot of people climbing Mount Everest.
1: And also, the climbers are very hydrated. They're definitely up on their electrolytes, I would guess, you know?
2: You would think so.
1: And they're probably, you know, really, I don't know about you, but if you've ever hydrated a lot, you know, every hour, it's like, okay, gotta go pee.
2: Right.
1: Gotta go do this.
2: You know, I know people that have half a beer and they're peeing for the rest of the night.
1: Sure.
2: You know?
1: Break the seal.
2: That's right. They're, I'm looking here too. Because I had the same story up.
1: Mm-hmm.
2: Researchers estimated that human activity generated enough energy to potentially melt 2,492 tons of ice and snow during the season.
1: See, that's bad.
2: That's crazy.
1: Yeah, that's not good.
2: Well, I mean, and it makes sense.
1: Yeah.
2: You know, like how many times have you peed your name into the snow?
1: Lots.
2: Right?
1: And here's the thing, too. Here's what I don't like. All of this stuff going on in the world with the global warming talk and all that. All these cows, they get a bad rep because of their farts.
2: Yep.
1: It's not the cow's farts.
2: No, it's the human's pee.
1: It's the climber's pee.

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0: Chad and Evan.
1: I like the idea. We've talked lots about pickles, you know, and pickle-focused KFC menus. You know, they're in Canada.
2: Sure.
1: Australia's jumping on this now, too. They have an unusual addition, though, in Australia. Pickled cheesecake.
2: On the KFC menu?
1: Yep. Pickled cheesecake.
2: Hold on. I think I might do it.
1: I would 100% do it.
2: I think something about that makes sense. Because, I mean, if you have, like, pickled cream cheese is basically like a dip.
1: You're eating dill pickle dip in cake form.
2: I'm here for it.
1: I want someone to make us a dill pickle cheesecake. Please bring it into us.
2: Now, I don't want chunks of pickle in it, though.
1: What?
2: Do you want chunks of pickle in it?
1: Well, don't you have chunk? Okay, fine. What about like a, not right in it, but you know, you have a cheesecake, like say a cherry cheesecake. There's no cherries right in it, but there is the cherries on top.

0: I'm on board with that because I can remove it if I don't like it.
1: That's right.
0: And I can disperse it at my own will.
1: Mm-hmm.
0: Okay, if I can do that, because I need free will when I eat my dill pickle cheesecake.
1: Sure.
0: Yeah, absolutely. That's what Rush sang about.
1: Oh, is it? That's what free will's about.
0: Yeah.
1: And it's just like pumpkin pie. You know, you got to put the whipped cream on there.
0: Yeah, but I like it, again, off to the side, even whipped cream, or on top.
1: On top.
0: But not all over it.
1: I put a little bit on.
0: I like to disperse as I please.
1: Sure. I fancy you like a delicate pie eater. You know? I don't get at it. You just kind of like... pick at it.
0: Sure.
1: You know, you have your thumb and your pointer finger together.
0: You know what I'm a real fan of when I eat food?
1: Nope.
0: Is small utensils. I don't like to take the big utensils. I like the small
1: utensils. You're a small utensil? What about soup?
0: Because I feel like I'm eating it slower. Yeah, soup too. I'll take a soup.
1: Yeah, you're going to have a big spoon for soup.
0: I'll take a soup. But like ice cream? Tiny spoon.
1: Chad's a small spoon.

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Look, if it's great, we play it. 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
3: Hey, everybody, thanks for stopping by. For the next 3 hours, we're going to turn the clock back, not because we live in the past, but because these songs still have something to say. Great records don't get old. They find new ears, new memories, and new reasons to turn them up. So let's get things started with one of the great sing-at-the-top-of-your-lungs anthems. Here's Whitesnake, Here I Go Again, on Brian Adams Radio. I don't

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Record stores might need labels, but musicians usually don't. Billy Idol builds his career on ignoring the rules. This next song pulls from punk, hard rock, new wave,

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1: You know, it feels just like yesterday. Green Day were the new kids shaking up the rock scene. Now, they're the veterans, inspiring a whole new generation to pick up a guitar. Well, hopefully. They're still writing, touring, and making records that have something to say. And one thing that's never changed is that they've never been afraid to speak their minds. Whether you agree with them or not, Billy Joe Armstrong has always written from the heart, tackling politics, society, and the world around him with the same conviction he had back in the early days. Case

If you just joined us, welcome to Bryan Adams Radio, and I'm Bryan Adams. Every once in a while, a movie and a song come together at exactly the right moment. And that's what happened with Flashdance back in 1983. The film was a huge hit, and this song went straight to number one, and even helped the soundtrack to become one of the few albums powerful enough to knock Michael Jackson's Thriller out of the top spot on the charts, even if it was only for a couple of weeks. Think about that. Thriller is one of the biggest albums of all time, and for one incredible moment, Flashdance owned that spotlight. Here's Irene Cara, Flashdance What a Feeling, on Bryan Adams Radio.

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0: birth certificate says CFWD-FM, Saskatoon. 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

Brian Adams, and this is Brian Adams Radio. You know, some of the best songs often start with someone else's story. Sheryl Crow has said this next one was inspired by friends she cared deeply about. People trying to find their way through life's twists and turns. She borrowed a phrase here, an observation there, and turned those very personal moments into something millions of us could relate to. That's the

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1: I got a brand new song of mine to play for you now. This one means a lot to me. Back in 1980, I was 20 years old. I was touring across Canada playing 200-seat clubs, trying to make a name for myself. At almost the exact same time, Terry Fox, who was just a year older than me, was making his own journey across the country. He called it the Marathon of Hope. He was running across Canada to raise money for cancer research. A young man set out with an impossible idea, and more than 45 years later, we're still talking about his courage, his determination, and what he started. So I got to thinking about Terry again lately, and how we could use that hope and inspiration now. The idea for this song came to me. It's also featured in the upcoming documentary, Run Terry Run, and I'm extremely proud to be part of telling his story. Here it is, the Ballad of Terry Fox, right here on Brian Adams Radio.

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I'm Brian Adams, and this is Brian Adams Radio. Thanks for tuning in. Jagged Little Pill arrived like a meteor in 1995 and spawned no less than 5 singles. The 5th of those was notably the most positive and gentler than the rest. Played sort of as a thank you to someone who's filling the roles of both lover and best friend. Here's Alanis Morissette, Head Over Feet on Brian Adams Radio.

I got a lot of respect for singers who leave absolutely everything on the stage. Dave Grohl is one of those kind of singers. This next song isn't just emotionally demanding, it's physically demanding. Try singing it night after night and still have a voice left for tomorrow. In fact, I actually asked Dave that question about Monkey Wrench. I said, how do you sing that every night? He looked at me and says, I don't know. Here's Dave giving it all with the Foo Fighters right here on Bryan Adams Radio.

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This is Brian Adams, and you're listening to Brian Adams Radio. Every songwriter needs an honest audience, and in Sting's case, it was his dog. He says he sat back in his basement flat, playing his guitar riff over and over, while his dog stared back at him with a look of hopeless resignation, probably just waiting for a walk. Sting has even wondered if that expression somehow inspired the image of a lonely castaway sending out a message in a bottle.

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1: It's gone 10 yards. It's up. Ryder's touch it. It's still loose on the turf right at the 45-yard line. Ryder's have it. Ryder's have it.
0: Now, let's go live to the stadium as Dave Thomas and Luke Mullender get you ready for kickoff. 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

0: Stadium. Labor Day is here, and it's another sellout in downtown Regina. You can hear the cheers inside the Sports Cage Lounge here already. This one is different. Saskatchewan 7-4, Winnipeg is 6-5. Crucial points on the line in the West Division here tonight in the first half of this home and home between these two teams. So what's really at stake here tonight? Let's dive into it. It's Dave and Luke joining us now, myself and Wes Cate. So let's set that stage, gentlemen.
1: You nailed it, right? This is a West Division showdown, and I'll put it to everybody. Do we actually know who these teams are? Is this one of those identity games where we find out who is who and what is what in the West Division?
2: I think that's a great way to put it. If you're asking me, I look at it as which Winnipeg team is going to show up here today, right? They've played some great football, but it's been a little bit inconsistent. I think that one of the things that you got to point out, though, is that Winnipeg's been in some really close games. I think that I saw a stat there where they've been in like 9 games that have came down to the last 3 minutes, right? So this is going to be one of those games where you got to be brutally physical for the entire 60 minutes. A lot of things got to go right. But again, when you look at the Winnipeg Blue Bombers, I take last week's game. I went back and watched last week's game. It was like a really close game up until that second half. But in the second half, what happened? You got a fumble recovery. You had an interception that led to points. And I think that's Winnipeg. They were able to stay on schedule. They were able to keep Brady Oliveira as like sort of their top sort of tone-setting part of their offense. And the other thing was Zach Kolaros was incredibly efficient, right? So I think that if that Winnipeg team shows up today, it could be potentially a long game. But if the team that does have some chinks in its armor, the team that does show up brings a secondary that you can really throw against, because that's the thing. One of the, in my mind, Winnipeg's always been kind of that, hey, the no-fly zone, right? Like, they've been known for their secondary. I don't think it's that way at all anymore, right? And I'm hoping that secondary that is susceptible against the pass, or the pass specifically, if you sort of hit them in on the intermediate side, I think there is a couple big plays out there against the secondary. So hopefully that team shows up.
3: I think Winnipeg has kind of figured out who they are, and I think the last couple of weeks have been big wins for them, and they have those vets that have kind of solidified the mindset they need to be in to be a good team. Question is, are the riders ready to figure out who they are? There's a lot of individuals, Dave, that are getting some of their first opportunities, had some struggles, injuries have made some guys have to be more of a focal point. So can they sustain, can Keyshawn be that reliable guy week in and week out for the rest of the season? Can some of these young guys, obviously Dale Duncan Busby's been stepping up from time to time, but can Weep stay healthy and consistent, because he's been getting more targets? Can we get Mims worked in? Can Johnny Johnson III be another reliable guy to complement Keyshawn? Those type of things. And then obviously on the back end, the Riders figured out some stuff last week, playing a little more man with their secondary. Maybe it's simplified things for them, but then you got the young linebackers in Aubrey Miller Jr. and Oladipo. So there's a lot of guys that have opportunity to step up, to solidify themselves as solid players in this league for this Riders team, and it'll go a long way to giving them a strong identity down the stretch.
2: And it's going to be really interesting to see how Winnipeg's defense looks at the offensive sets that the Saskatchewan Rough Riders roll out. In my mind, if I'm Jordan Younger, the defensive coordinator, I'm saying, okay, look, we're going to focus our game plan on three. Let's make sure we're solid against the run. Let's make sure we know where three is every single time. That's Keyshawn Johnson. And let's bracket him when we can. If a guy whose last name is Weeb beats us for 6 touchdowns and 400 yards through the air, you know what? We'll live with that. But what we can't do is we can't let Keyshawn Johnson dictate the pace in which the Riders set their drives.
1: Of course, if you were in the Regina area, there was a storm that rolled through early this morning. We are watching and keeping an eye on what's happening. We will get to the precision weather in a moment. But Tegan, you get to start. This is like any other game. We're going to go 1-0. That's what it's all about. Come on. It's Labor Day. Tell me, again, you and Wes have done a great job sharing what Labor Day means to you. Share it again here. And Luke, we're going to bring you in on this too. Sitting in that locker room right now, what's it feeling like? So for you, Tegan, Labor Day means?
0: Everything. This is it. A lot of people will have that conversation as we get to this point in the season where we're kind of at that midway mark, just past it. Oh, the season doesn't really start until Labor Day. I do not subscribe to that. by no means necessary is this the beginning of the season. This is when maybe people start scoreboard watching a little bit more. But this is a crucial 2 points for the Saskatchewan Roughriders to pull off this victory here tonight, especially considering, as I mentioned here off the front, this is a home and home between these two teams. And the West Division is an absolute dog's race right now. Every single point counts, especially with the BC Lions, you know, kind of heating up a little bit more. And we're starting to see things tighten up a little bit here. So as we get into the back half of this regular season, it's going to be absolutely crucial for the Riders to pull this one out at home and then hopefully go into Winnipeg and do the same thing next week. But I haven't been one of the players on the field in one of these massive matchups. So maybe, Wes, you can put it into words for us.
3: I mean, in one word, I would say momentum. This week, it's middle of the season. You kind of know if you got a chance to really make the playoffs or be at the top of the division. And I feel like the momentum that the Riders especially can carry from this game, the support they can gain from the 13th man, from Rider Nation, this is just huge in the sense of how much this game means to just Rider pride and that push into the playoffs and solidifying a chance at another championship. So I just feel like there's something special about this Labor Day game, and you might not even talk about it that week. But when you come out into the stadium and you feel the energy, you just sense it from everybody that we need this. This is a game we got to win.
2: Yeah, you gotta have a great practice week, obviously, and I think that one of the things that stands out is that you always have that fan autograph signing day, right? They do it in the stadium, but for me, walking into that locker room and seeing the retro jerseys sitting there, right, and seeing the retro helmet decal, though it's my favorite, obviously, outfit to wear out in between the lines of Mosaic Stadium. It's a hollowed traditional uniform. It's awesome, man, and it really means a lot. And I think that for a lot of these players, when you talk about being a professional athlete, this is the type of game that you talk or think about. This is the type of environment that you want to play in when you come to Canada. You want to be involved in a rivalry game when you go through the parking lot, there's literally a sea of blue and a sea of green, and everybody's having a great time, and everybody's like just enjoying people's come. That's the greatest part of being a professional athlete, is being around an environment like this and getting to play and have an opportunity to go out on the field in this place. So it's pretty special.
0: See, it's all about the trash talk. We have some Bomber fans already here inside the Sports Cage Lounge who are giving us some waves and everything.
3: Wrong colors.
2: Yeah.
3: great outfits.
2: Yeah.
3: Great
2: outfits. I hope it rains immediately so it washes that face paint off right away.
3: I feel the fandom.
0: Yeah. But listen, they don't call this a classic for no reason. There's a reason why we also talk about this being the 61st game of the CFL regular season, 61st Labor Day Classic, and of course a sellout in the past 39 years here in Regina. So you have to know that the quarterbacks are also feeling this. They know what this game means to the franchise and to the fans on both ends. In fact, veteran pivot Trevor Harris, he was talking to us about just how exciting this time of year is.
4: Yeah, I know that, you know, in this day and age of social media and media in general, it's, you know, if a team plays poorly one week, they're the worst team ever and it's over, it's done. But really, it's about becoming the team that we're trying to become. And then Labor Day's here. And this is when it's the most important time to play your best football, is from here onward, is to make sure you're still continuing making strides, getting better every day. But, you know, sticking to your routine of you know, rehabbing your body, prehabbing your body, and keeping your body strong, because this is where, you know, a lot of times where the aches and pains can catch up with you. The body starts, you know, getting a little bit tired, and maybe the mind's a little tired, or you go to bed a little later. And so it's time to really lock in, kick into overdrive, and make sure that we're playing our best football. But best time of the year. Is the only thing missing is just weather getting a little more chilly. So I look forward to that.
0: So that was, of course, Trevor Harris talking about what this team knows that they're heading into in this contest against the Winnipeg Blue Bombers in the 61st annual Labor Day Classic. Now, Dave mentioned this right off the front here. We know that there might be a little bit of weather to contend with here today. Earlier this morning, there was a pretty big storm cell that rolled through the Queen City. So are we going to be experiencing more of that this afternoon? Do you need to be bringing your poncho? Let's turn things over to our Precision Weather Desk.
5: Good afternoon. A bit of a dicey weather day for the Labor Day Classic this afternoon. Some hit or miss showers and thunderstorms are around, and where they're popping up, they are very heavy. We've got some significant severe weather setting off to the east. We've got some significant severe weather setting off to the west. We've had a couple of very isolated showers and storms roll through the Regina area. But as the day goes on, we're going to see these very isolated. The greater chance for any impact for the game is toward the end. Slight risk for a shower during the game. 5 o'clock should be just fine. We'll call it averaging partly sunny. Temperatures in the low 20s, but it's fairly humid. And those showers and thunderstorms are brief. So while lightning would be disruptive, as the showers pass, conditions improve again. And I think we'll be in pretty good shape for most of the game to be unimpacted by weather. Chance for some hit or miss showers. Start looking for temperatures in the low 20s at game time. Through the game, we'll hold in the upper teens around 20. Very little drop off through the game. Heavy rain comes in later on tonight, after game time, likely after midnight, and through the day tomorrow, we'll see rain continuing. Go Rough Riders, I'm meteorologist Phil Spivak.
0: Well, thank you very much, Phil, from our Precision Weather Desk, brought to you by Quality Tire. Always appreciate the update here. So you should, in theory, be okay, but you know what weather is like in Saskatchewan. Wait 5 minutes and it very well could change. But that's the good news. It shouldn't really impact the game this afternoon. Hopefully we have a decent evening here for football. Regardless, it's going to go ahead, and if it doesn't, we'll have you covered on everything that you need to know. In the meantime, though, gentlemen, we are going to take a quick break. We're going to be back on the other side and dive deeper into the depth charts and what you can expect on the field tonight. This is the 620 CKRM Cooperators Rider Broadcast Network.
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0: And you're here with Tegan Witko, Dave Thomas, Wes Cates, Luke Bullender, live inside the Sports Cage Lounge here at a sold-out Mosaic Stadium. And this is what Labor Day is all about. Two rivals, a packed house, and two teams staring at each other in the West Division standings. The Riders are looking for a big W tonight. Now let's get right down to it, and let's catch up with head coach Corey Mace.
7: Pleased to be joined by head coach Corey Mace. Coach, we've talked about how exciting this week is for the fans and the players when it comes to a rivalry week and the Labor Day Classic. Knowing, though, that Winnipeg is just 2 points behind you in the West Division standings, does this week's game have heightened importance even though it is the Labor Day Classic?
17: I think regardless of the record or the standings, we're just always trying to do that anyway. But certainly in the situation that I think the West Division's in right now, every game is crucial, whether it's a Western opponent or not. So, we're going to go toe-to-toe, and at Labor Day, man, this is it's setting up to be a great game.
7: One of the takeaways from last week's win over Toronto, Coach, was the fact that your second-half defense was outstanding. How do you make sure that your team is ready to go defensively and play that second-half defense from the opening kickoff?
17: Yeah, it's just fine-tuning the details of things that we missed, in the first half, and then we were able to fix in the second half. Just further proves the point that, we can be that type of defense if we just focus and lock in on the details. Hopefully, guys take heat to that, and, we can start the game looking a little bit more like we did in the second half.
7: Another swap on the linebacking core this week is Aubrey Miller Jr. gets the opportunity to start. Now, you've mentioned before a number of players on your roster could be starters on other teams. Aubrey has, of course, paid his dues being an outstanding teammate on special teams. What have you seen in him, and I guess what has gone ahead and allowed him to be successful and maybe not hang his hat, not getting the opportunity to start?
17: Yeah, it's just one of those things. It's a proving ground, so to speak, for special teams to earn the right to get, snaps on offense and or defense. Aubrey's done that at a high level. We've had really good players just ahead of him in those spots, but, he's had some different packages. He's come into games and done well. So it's not a matter of trust here in these situations. You're really, really excited for the guy to get the opportunity and see what he can do.
7: Offensively, Johnny Johnson III is back at receiver this week. What do you get in him being back in the lineup?
17: Oh, man, you get he's another baller. I thought, he came a little bit late to training camp. I thought within the first practice, I want to say maybe the first four routes that he ran, he caught four balls, and you saw something special in him. Not only, again, how we feel about what can you do when you don't have the ball in your hands. He's one of those guys. He's going to block around the box. He's going to block on the perimeter for his teammates. We champion those kind of things.
7: Lastly, Coach, the Labor Day Classic has been just that the last three seasons, being decided essentially by 2 points each of the last 3 years. What's made these games so close and exciting?
17: That's crazy. Hopefully, for fans, I'm sure they would love that. Maybe not, I don't know. But it makes for great entertainment, not so much for the old ticker on the sideline. But, that's just, again, I think just speaks to the two teams relatively in the last, handful of years out the West. These two teams have been really good teams. So I don't expect that to change. We got crazy respect for this team and what they've been able to do in the past and even leading up to where they are at now, and obviously my respect for Ocean and his coaching staff, man. So we would expect, we talk about it all the time, play to the echo of the very last whistle, whenever the heck that is. But man, hopefully the ticker's not going crazy, but we'll be ready for it if it does.
0: That was head coach Corey Mace with our very own Dave Thomas, your voice of the Saskatchewan Roughriders. We are going to take a quick break, and on the other side, we'll dive into the injury reports and the starting lineups and let you know what you can expect for the 61st annual Labor Day Classic here at Mosaic Stadium. This is the 620 CKRM Cooperators Rider Broadcast Network.
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1: You're a fitness guru. All right.
2: Wow.
0: Luke Mullender, ladies and gentlemen.
1: Yeah.
0: We love him being here.
1: Sorry, I actually didn't know we were on air.
3: A little off there.
0: It's all good. It's all good. No, we're fine here. I'm Tegan Witko. Luke Mullender, as you can tell. Wes Cates with me. Dave Thomas, your voice of the Saskatchewan Rough Riders. We're live from inside the Sports Cage Lounge at Mosaic Stadium. Gentlemen, it is Labor Day. This is what we've been looking forward to the first half of the season, and I cannot wait to get down to it. 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
2: Wow. You're pretty jacked up for the injury report. Not a lot of people would be. Just saying. But
0: hey, I was trying to say what Luke was saying.
4: It's Labor Day injury report, baby.
0: Oh, yeah. Thank you, Wes.
2: I am going to need Luke to not talk us down off the ledge on this one, but three linebackers from last week are out of the lineup this week. Josh Woods, the team leader in interceptions, Nick Weeb, special teams guru, and Antoine Brooks Jr., all out on the one-game injured list today. Luke, we'll ask you in a second if that's huge or how big that is, but then if you go down onto the six-game injured list, there's good news. A.J. Ouellette was available this week. He is going to sit out and remain on the six-game injured list. Albert Awachi getting close. Kian Schaefer-Baker worked out this week. Sam Emelis seems to be a way off, as does Tavon Campbell, so you've also got Matthew Sexton and Roland Milligan Jr. on that six-game injured list, but it's the one game, Luke. Three linebackers are out from a week ago.
1: Yeah, I think that when you look at the ability to stop the run, I think you're not worried, right? Aubrey Miller's a great player. He's a really good tackler. Obviously, we've seen him performing on special teams. I like, say, Oladipo again. I like those long sort of hybrid type of linebacker slash DBs. Again, I've said he's like a Brandon Browner type of player when Wes and I were going to Calgary. I do think the one part I'm a little bit concerned about is getting Aubrey Miller into coverage, right? How is he going to react? Is he going to get back? If you got to drop and cover a hook curl, like, you're going to be in the spot that you need to be in, or you're going to be close to that spot that gives the 1 foot needed for a slot back to get a first down possession ball, right? So I think that coverage-wise, that's where my concern is. But I'm not worried about the run game at all, to be honest with you.
2: All right, so that's the injury report.
0: We should dive into the starting lineup then here, Dave, brought to you by Athol Murray College of Notre Dame. What are we seeing change-wise?
2: Well, let's talk a little bit with Wes on this one in a minute, but Del Duncan, Busby, Daniel Weber, again, the outside receivers on this. Keyshawn Johnson, Deshaun Mims are on the inside, while Johnny Johnson III is back into the lineup after missing last week against Toronto. Trevor Harris makes his 140th start. He's 2-3 in Labor Day Classics, and he's got Quali Conley, the rookie, behind him. Wes, when the Riders run for 100-plus yards in a game, they're perfect this season. What has been the key to them getting that running game going, or what do they have to do against a tough Winnipeg defense?
3: I think just handing it off. I mean, they really, like, it seems like the Riders get away from the run in the second half. I talked about it earlier this year. Like, when AJ was in there, there was like a few games to start off the season where he was up over 60, 70 yards a half and didn't get to 100 for some reason. So I don't know if that's kind of, you know, the way Mueller likes to call his games, like maybe be a little run heavy and then switch it up and then expose, you know, go to the air and try to expose some of the holes once the defense is sucked up. But yeah, I think that obviously Conley's shown that he can do his thing when given some touches. Bertrand Hudon, obviously, every time he gets in there, he finds a way to impact the game. So I think you've got a couple of guys, so don't be scared to really hand it off early. Try to get yourself in some second and short, second and mediums, and move the sticks and make this Winnipeg defense work to get off the field. Don't just sit back and try to, you know, hit your 10, 15 yard seam routes and outs and corners and get them off the field easy. Make them work for them. Let the offensive line push those guys around and tire down that great defensive front of Winnipeg's. Get them, you know, kind of giving some shots to some D linemen instead of letting them get their hands up in the air like Willie Jefferson has proven he's the best at.
2: So defensively, Derek Roberson and James Vodders are the defensive ends. Caleb Saunders, also known as the Colonel by his teammates, who has come in, and I know Luke has caught his eye. Again, he leads defensive linemen and defensive tackles, number two on the team in sacks. He's inside with Mike Rose. The weak boundary linebacker is Aubrey Miller Jr., as Luke alluded to. Jameer Thurman up the middle. Shea Oladipo Jr. is the other linebacker, while in the secondary remains the same from a week ago. Nelson Lacombe at safety. Jonathan Edouard and DeMarcus Fields are the halves, while the corners are James Burgess Jr. first CFL interception last week, and Marcus Sales, he holds down the other corner spot for the Riders defense.
1: I'll tell you what, in that Riders defense, they've been playing well. They've got some young guys back there. One guy that the Riders need to pay particular attention to is Dorian Singer, number 17. They have been chomping at the bit in Winnipeg to get this kid on the field. And now that Nick Dembski's not in the lineup, they think that this is their chance. And more importantly, so one of the things that you look at a guy like Nick Dembski is when the game gets close, that's who Zach Caleros is looking for. So is Singer going to come in here and sort of be placed immediately into that role? Are they going to move him around? Because, again, they're really excited about him. I got a chance to catch up with Derek Taylor earlier today, and he was singing his praises as well. So our secondary, as good as they looked last week, they're going to nothing changes today. You're going to have to be locked in.
2: Well, and I don't think that's the only receiver to watch, Tegan.
0: No, absolutely not. I mean, there was a pretty big storyline heading into this game here this week. It's the return of Tommy Neild. As I'm sure many Rider fans are well familiar with, the last time he played inside this building was the West Final in 2025, where he caught the game-winning touchdown, which ultimately sent the Riders to the Grey Cup in Winnipeg. So I had an opportunity to catch up with him at the team hotel prior to this game. I'm here with Tommy Neild. Tommy, last time you and I spoke, it was a pretty big game in the West Final. You got that game-clinching touchdown against BC to send the team off to the Grey Cup with the Saskatchewan Roughriders. But now you're coming back in the colors of the team's biggest rival. So what does it feel like to be back at Mosaic Stadium this weekend?
4: I'm super excited. I know it's going to be a great environment. The fans out here always bring the energy, and looking forward to being on the other side of it this year. Have a lot of good memories in that stadium from last year, so looking to make some more just in the color blue this time.
0: Well, I mean, last time that you played in the Labor Day Classic between these two teams, obviously you were in green and white and you scored a touchdown with the hometown team. So when you think back to the last Labor Day Classic, anything that stands out to you, Tommy?
4: Just really the energy from that whole day. Like, you can feel how much it means to people in Saskatchewan and also Winnipeg fans making the trip down. And just, you know, the energy in the stadium is what you really remember.
0: So you really established yourself last season here in Saskatchewan. I mean, career highs, 42 catches, 53 yards, 5 touchdowns, and of course, a Grey Cup ring. That certainly doesn't hurt. So when you look back at your time here, how did that season change your confidence heading into this season with the Winnipeg Blue Bombers?
4: Yeah, I think it just helped me kind of take that next step in my game and being in more of a consistent starting role. And, you know, after last year, knowing that I'm capable of doing these things and kind of just keep stacking good days and knowing what I'm capable of.
0: So you get to come back and play against a lot of guys you went through that championship run with. Is there a little extra motivation in this one? Do you feel like you have a little something to prove?
4: I don't feel like I have anything to prove. It's, you know, just another, it's another football game. It's Labor Day. It's going to be great energy, but at the end of the day, I'm just trying to be the best version of myself tomorrow and take things one play at a time.
0: So let's look back at next week. A massive win for the Winnipeg Blue Bombers over the best team in the league in the Montreal Alouettes. What clicked well for your group in that win?
4: Yeah, I think we were just playing complementary football. Offense, defense, special teams were kind of firing it on all cylinders. And when maybe one of those one third had a setback, the other third was there to, you know, pick them up. So that's what it's about. And when you're playing complementary football and kind of everyone's, you know, just doing their job, it usually works out.
0: Now, I know Nick Dembski will not be in this contest tomorrow, but you're still sharing a receiving room with guys like Tim White, Ontario Wilson. Tell us what that room is like and how much being around those players, you know, help push your talent and help push you even further.
4: Yeah, exactly. Like, those are two veteran guys in this league as well. And I feel like we kind of feed off each other's energy. So when one of them makes a play, or if I make a play, if any one of us makes a play, it's like, all right, let's keep it rolling. It could really be anyone's day sort of thing too, which is a fun thing to be a part of. And I feel like it's just, we're happy for each other's success at all times, and it's just a good group of guys.
0: Tommy Neild, welcome back to Regina. We'll see you on the field.
4: Thank you, appreciate it.
0: Tommy Neils, of course, giving us a little bit of his time heading into this contest as he makes his return to Mosaic Stadium following that big West Final catch, which will go down in history for Rider Nation, to say the least, sending the team off to the Grey Cup last year. And now he returns in the opposing team's colors on this 61st annual Labor Day Classic. And boy, it's going to be a good one. Sports Cage Lounge, she's filling up here at Mosaic Stadium. It is a sellout crowd. Come say hi to us. We are going to be back here in just a moment as we dive into your quarterback comparison with Justin Dunk. Barney Chincruck is also going to join us to break down what the odds makers have to say as we get into your All Bets Are Off segment. So hang tight. We'll be back here in just a moment. This is the 620 CKRM Cooperators Rider Broadcast Network.
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17: 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And this is a fun one to dissect, Justin. Two veteran quarterbacks, two very interesting storylines here heading into Labor Day. Calero's coming off a great performance last week. You got Trevor Harris, who's pretty close to hitting yet another milestone in his impressive career. But let's start with Zach, shall we? He looked a lot more like the Zach Caleros that we're used to in his performance against Montreal last week. So what did you see from him in that strong performance?
18: That was by far his best game in 2026. And I saw Zach Caleros throwing the football down the field, Tegan, with a high completion percentage rate. He was 3 of 3 on passes, 20 plus yards down the field for 59 yards and a touchdown against Montreal. Now, part of that is because the Alouettes like to send pressure. There's man-to-man looks down the field. And if you identify those and are accurate, you can get some big plays. But Caleros was very precise in that game, and he got the football out of his hands quickly. So I think the Riders need to be aware that perhaps Caleros is rounding into form. He looked really good in that football game, 26 of 32, 81.3% completion percentage, 324 passing yards and 2 touchdowns against, again, a high pressure defense. But he will see a much different look against the Saskatchewan Roughriders, who do run more zone and don't bring as much pressure. So a much different matchup for Caleros going against the Riders D.
17: But how much confidence can a game like that give Winnipeg and Zach heading into the biggest rivalry game of the season?
18: There's a possibility that it could give them certainly some juice in terms of the confidence department. And I think that's what Winnipeg is hoping will happen, because there are some people out there, you know, in the media and in the CFL as well, that think that Winnipeg is about to fall off a cliff here with some of the old players that they have on the roster. You look at Stanley Bryant as well on the offensive line, who's playing into his 40s as a left tackle. It's one thing to be doing it as a quarterback like Trevor Harris, but for Bryant to be doing it, wild stuff. So I think the confidence could certainly be boosted, but it's totally different playing Montreal at home in Winnipeg versus going on the road to Regina at Mosaic Stadium for Labor Day in terms of the atmosphere. The Bombers practiced with all that noise being piped in at Princess Auto Stadium through the week in the Manitoba Capital. So completely different atmosphere, even though there's probably some more confidence among the Blue Bombers.
17: And I mean, come on, the best trash talk they have against the Saskatchewan Roughriders is that they don't like our pizza. So get over it, Bombers. Let's slide on over to the Riders sideline here. Trevor Harris, close to reaching yet another impressive milestone in his career, as I mentioned off the front. So what's allowing him to maintain this level of play at this point in his career?
18: There are two key things that stand out to me, Tegan. And one is his quick release, which is just a shade over 2 seconds in 2026, according to Pro Football Focus. By far the fastest release CFL, NFL, any football league in the world. Like, that's ultra quick. The other one, and I don't think this gets pointed out enough, is the fact that he's literally willing to throw to anybody. I don't know if you guys have noticed, but when he gets asked questions about, you know, is he feeding Keyshawn Johnson, or, you know, when they're healthy, Samuel Emelis or Keen Schaefer Baker, or when they're not healthy, you know, is he trying to focus on one main guy, like perhaps Keyshawn Johnson? No, he is willing to go through his reads consistently and allow the defense, in a way, to tell him where the football should go. Now, that doesn't mean to say that the Riders' offense doesn't attack, because they definitely do with the double moves that they like to set up and then run on opposing teams. But it's the confidence that he has in whoever's around him, and I think also his ability to read defenses and get that ball out on time. So I think that's been very key for him over his career, to accumulate the amount of passing yards that he has currently, 41,228, which is just 128 yards away from the 10th place on the all-time CFL passing yardage list. That's Doug Flutie. That's the kind of company that Trevor Harris is in now. So it's been unbelievable to watch what he's done, especially because Trevor Harris didn't become a starter in the CFL until later in his 20s. So he's had this unbelievable run against Father Time. And also from a football age perspective, you know, I don't want to call him an old man yet. He's still got a long way to go before he's, you know, senior in society. But in football terms, yeah, he is old, but he's playing young, and he's talked about his best football being in front of him. I think we're seeing some of his best football in 2025 and also continuing through 2026.
19: Oh, this is going to be a fun one to watch. Two QBs, both vets, both Grey Cup winners, and a ton of experience on the field here. So I cannot wait to chop it up with you post-game with Wes Cates and talk a little bit more about this. So appreciate the time right now. Enjoy the game, and we'll talk soon, Justin.
18: Sounds good, Tegan.
19: We'll take a quick break, and we'll be back on the other side. This is the Rider Nation pregame show on the 620 CKRM Cooperators Rider Broadcast Network.
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0: This is the date that's been circled on the calendar all season long for Rider fans, Bomber fans. The last four Labor Day Classics decided by 4 points or fewer, so we know we're in for a good one tonight. We're at Mosaic Stadium inside the Sports Cage Lounge. Tegan Witko, Wes Cates with you. Barney Shinkaruk joining us now. Shinkaruk, I will get your name right eventually. Right. Barney, sorry about that. Riders snapping a two-game losing skid. Bombers beating the best team in the league last week. So I'm curious to see what? Do you disagree with me? You don't think the Alouettes are the best team in the league?
1: No, I just, then what does that mean about Winnipeg? Like, what do you think? Like, do we really, 5.5 is the spread. So the sharps, so the really good odds makers think the Riders are that much better, right? And usually those guys are right. So this Winnipeg Fugazi thing,
2: what goes into those analytics, though? Because I'm like, a little bit of that has to be how they're trending. And
0: this is all bets are off, by the way, with Barney.
2: Yeah, if you're looking at how they're trending, I think that should affect it, but it apparently doesn't.
1: The juggling and everybody from Luke to the Yacht Club, House on the Hill guys, and Lotto Lawrence think under today.
0: What's the over-under again?
1: But the last time this happened, and I went with everybody, and what do you think? Okay, first off, this is how I'm...
2: What is it?
1: 57.5.
0: You don't
1: say anything, Tegan, yet.
0: Okay.
2: Because when me and Luke were talking about it, I said I thought it was going to be 60 because it seems to be around 60. That's a big 3 points.
1: Because the last time we had a group, and of all males, that went, it's over. Tegan went under. She was the only one that was right. So what do you think on 57.5?
0: Under.
1: Okay. You're with us. You might be the only over Wes.
2: Yeah, that feels...
1: Okay,
2: it feels like it's a little too touchy.
0: Like they're going to go after Brady Oliveira in this game. They know that he's been playing pretty well this season, so I think they're going to try to stop the run game.
1: Overwhelming under is what we're going.
2: Yeah.
1: I went first touchdown. I got two in play. Tommy.
0: Uh-huh. Mm-hmm.
1: Which is... the value's not great.
0: Well, because it's expected.
1: I went Jeté.
0: Okay.
1: First touchdown, 29-1. Ooh. That pays. So let's get crazy here. What are the couple of the other ones? Obviously, Dell Duncan Busby, because I've hit it.
0: You got to keep going on that
1: year.
0: One. Yeah. Green cleats. Let's go.
1: I went Deshaun Mims anytime touchdown, pays 250.
2: Mm-hmm.
1: And then, okay, so rushing. Conley over 50 pays 180. The Blue Bombers have given up a lot of yards on the rush.
2: Yeah.
1: What do you think?
2: I'm over, because for whatever reason, the Riders usually don't go to Bertrand Houdon until the starter gets hurt.
1: They've given up 100 over four times this year, Winnipeg. And then that game against BC, you and I would have rushed
0: for
1: like 30, 40 yards. They gave up like 300 something. Okay.

0: He thinks that's the best bet out there. He said that's too many points. Yeah. The Yacht Club likes Busby over 40 yards, Tim White over 60. And then House on the Hill guys, Harris under 300 passing, Riders win and under 58, 250, which I bet as well. Yeah. Riders money line and under 57.5. So
1: yeah, Dembski out, White over 60, that's easy. Duncan Busby over 40. I mean, he usually gets a big throw or a big catch. So yeah.
0: And okay, the last one. I remember this parlay. Sasky to win today, T.O. tomorrow, Calgary tomorrow, pays 413.
1: Yeah.
2: You're going to have to listen to Barney on the Sports Cage this Tuesday, see how his sprinkles fared.
0: Call in. Let me know what yours were.
2: Call in. Sports Cage this Tuesday, 306-936-6262. Gentlemen, we got to throw things back up to the boys in the booth as we get to Luke's three keys of the game. So let's take that quick break. Appreciate you stopping by, Barney.
0: Thanks, guys.
2: And we'll get you down to the field here in short order. On behalf of myself and Wes Cates, we'll talk to you soon here on the 620 CKRM Cooperators Rider Broadcast Network.
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0: turn the football over today whatsoever. Winnipeg is great at converting turnovers into points. Key number two, you have to win the special teams battle today. Flipping the field, covering the punts, covering the kicks. Winnipeg's dangerous. This is too big a game to let that phase of the game be a factor. Third key, and this is the biggest one. You have to dominate physically in the Labor Day Classic. You have to be ready to punch someone in the mouth for 60 minutes. And if it needs to be 62 minutes, then you need to throw two more minutes worth of punches. I cannot stress how physically dominating this team needs to beat a very good Winnipeg team, but I think they can do it, Dave.
1: Luke Mullender and the three keys to the game. We'll check back on them throughout the broadcast. The Riders are coming out next. This is the home of Rider Nation, the 620 CKRM Cooperators Rider Broadcast Network.
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12: Christiane Blondeau, alongside two members of the Canadian Armed Forces Skirmishers.

0: According to Merriam-Webster, what we have here is a competitive relationship where two or more people, teams, businesses, or nations try to outperform each other for the same goal or prize. It's rivalry time, baby. Hello, everyone, and welcome inside a sold-out Mosaic Stadium. I'm Dave Thomas alongside Grey Cup champion Luke Mullender to my right with our technical producer Carter here in the Steffes Auctioneers broadcast booth, while Colson Schultz is producing the game for all of Saskatchewan back in our Rose Street Century studio in Regina. I've been told you can throw everything about the season out on Labor Day. Well, here we are. The Riders have a slight edge for second in the West Division over their Manitoba rivals. The Green and White are coming off their biggest comeback win in nearly a decade. The offense is still relying on new faces in the receiving core. Well, if the Riders can get their running game going, they've shown it's a difference maker. On the other side of the ball, will the real Saskatchewan defense please stand up? Is it the group that allowed Toronto to seemingly move the ball at will, or is it the shutdown group that didn't give the Argos a chance to stand on the field? We'll find that out later today. On the other sideline, the Blue Bombers have been cardiac kids involved in the most games decided in the last 3 minutes this season in the CFL. 9 times, and they've gone 5-4 in those games. The Bomber veteran offensive group have battled inconsistency while also showing a willingness to forget about the run game. Defensively, there are some new faces in the secondary, but they still defend the pass the best in the CFL. Uncharacteristically, they've been hurt by their opponent's running attack. But special teams have been the difference for the Bombers in all four aspects. Tonight, they'll bring that success to test their rivals in the Saskatchewan Roughriders. So hang on tight. This is going to be a good one for a lot of the marbles. As we turn our attention down to center field, where tonight's Quality Tire coin toss, Quality Tire, with 9 locations across Saskatchewan and at qualitytire.ca, is happening. Referee Ben Major is on the field with a kid captain from the Children's Hospital Foundation. So the Bombers have won the toss by calling heads and have chosen to take the football. Interesting, Luke, knowing that there is some severe weather in and around the Regina area, they're just going to take the ball off the hop?
1: Right, maybe try to get the momentum established earlier, get a lead. I think this is also a little bit about not letting the crowd become involved right off the bat. Right? Hopefully, it's going to be loud, but if you can score quickly, right, put some pressure on the Saskatchewan Rough Riders and take the crowd out of it a little bit. They're going to be loudest at this point. But what you don't want is you don't want Saskatchewan getting the ball, taking the momentum, and then dealing with an absolute beehive, right, of 30,000 people just being as loud as possible.
0: Well, it was absolutely deafening when the Riders took to the turf in front of a more than capacity crowd here at Mosaic Stadium. Some rumblings that this will be the biggest gathering of people in this stadium's history. Not bad for the 61st Labor Day. So, the weather conditions, again, expecting a possibility of some showers or thunder shower activity. The temperature going to drop to about 18 degrees or so. Right now in the Queen City, we've got a bit of a breeze coming out of the southeast at 24 kilometers an hour, overcast and 21 degrees. So the Riders are going to actually have what looks to be the wind at their back. However, if you look at the two goalposts, the flags on either side are both pointing towards the inside of the field. So you can well understand that the wind is circling here at Mosaic Stadium on a muggy day here in the Queen City after there was some flash flooding after a storm blew through early this morning. But, hey, we're ready for some football, and it's the Labor Day Classic with the Riders in their retro jerseys, the Bombers wearing their road white with the blue trim and the gold pants. Oh, let's get this thing going, shall we?
1: Yeah, this is, I played a long time in the Canadian Football League, and there wasn't a uniform that I enjoyed wearing more than the Labor Day uniform. It means so much, and we talk about honoring the game. We talk about what a privilege it is to be a professional athlete. This game embodies all of that. So I'm excited for a good one. Again, though, Dave, can't turn the football over. You got to be the more physical team and special teams. We even ran into Glenn Suter today, and he said it as well. He thinks that one of these returners might have a massive impact on the game.
0: Crowd coming to their life as the clock ticks down towards kickoff. Kean Schaefer-Baker has been handed the microphone despite being on the 6-game injured list. He is getting closer, but he's whipping this crowd into a frenzy. Why not? 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So Alex Hale, ready to kick it off. His teammates stand behind him in a huddle at their own 15-yard line. One player of the Riders stands right near the sideline, waiting for this thing to get brought into play, and now we'll get the Riders fanned out. The Bombers will do the same with Trey Vavil set to return. Vavil having a terrific season in returns, a 24.7-yard average every time he returns a kick. But for now, Alex Hale, left arm in the air, approaches the ball, and boom, we're underway. It's kickoff of the 61st Labor Day Classic, and Alex Hale, a little bit of steam on that kick. It's going to go through the back of the end zone. So the Winnipeg Blue Bombers don't get a return, but they'll get excellent field position as Zach Caleros, who missed four games earlier this season, comes out to make his 151st start of his career. He's 14-7 versus Saskatchewan and 7-2 in Labor Day Classics.
1: He was really efficient last week against Montreal as well. I believe we have him down 26-31, 81%. He was over 130 in terms of his point grade out. More importantly, zero interceptions.
0: The Rider Nation comes to life inside Mosaic Stadium as they're on their feet. The Bombers scrimmage with the ball from their 40 at the left-hand hash. Four receivers move in motion, far side of the formation for Caleros. Low snap, has to reach it out to Oliveira. Gets across the 40, near the 43-yard line. Going to be tackled there. Aubrey Miller Jr. amongst the tacklers. Wondered how he'd perform tonight, of course, filling in for Josh Woods and the weak side linebacker.
1: Well, a little bit of a broken play here initially for the Bombers. They looked like they weren't on the same page in getting the handoff to Brady Oliveira. I think that Zach Caleros was expecting a little bit more of a zone sort of stretch look from Oliveira on his approach. The snap was to his left as well. That didn't help. He did well to get in second and seven.
0: Eighth in the league in second down conversion, or the Bombers are going to try here for the first time on a second and seven play from their 43. Caleros to pass, looks near side, dumps it underneath. That's complete to the tight end. Going to get up near the 45, but a great tackle by the Riders. And Aubrey Miller Jr. coming up to make the play on big Dante Daniels. It's going to be a two and out for the Bombers.
1: You know, one of the things we talked about in the pregame is how good of a one-on-one tackler Aubrey Miller Jr. is. We see it in his special team performance. We knew that coming out, that was going to be a strength of his. It was more in coverage. Here, he's assignment sound. He understands that he's got to be the first guy down on the tight end. Should he leak out, he handled his assignment. Third and three, the Bombers are kicking.
0: Sheehan on to punt it away, a 49.7-yard average. He gets it away. It's a high spiraling kick that James Letcher Jr. takes at his 14-yard line. Cuts to the near sideline. Going to be ripped down by the shoulder pad, but he gets away and then steps up near the 19-yard line. Riders don't know why there's no horse collar tackle there. None forthcoming, but a return of five on the EB Power Sports in the Assiniboia punt return for James Letcher Jr. And here comes Trevor Harris in the Rider offense, the 140th start of Trevor Harris's career. He's 6-10 all time against Winnipeg, 2-3 in Labor Day Classics, and he'll bring the Rider to a quiet Mosaic.
1: 140 starts in professional football. That's fantastic.
0: So the Riders are going to break huddle. They'll scrimmage first and 10 at their 19. Their first touch of the football will come from the right-hand hash. That's the near side as we see it, as the Riders are moving left to right. Harris is in the gun, going to send four receivers far side. Quali Conley in the backfield. He's ran 58 times for 302 yards this year. Conley gets the handoff on first down, looks to the right side, gets across the 20 up near the 22, then stumbles ahead near the 24. Great second effort. We'll give him 5 yards on the carry.
1: That's a really good job by number 99, Cam Lawson, just searching this out. He's the right defensive tackle, and he sees the away action by the pulling guard, center. And his ability to diagnose that quickly helps him get over the top, get in on the tackle. The Riders are sitting at second and five.
0: Jake Ceresna checks out for the Bombers. Checking in is Michael Fletcher along the defensive line. Riders use five receivers, three to the near side. Bombers show three down linemen on the second and five play. Harris looks to the near side, can't find anything, now throws it out far side. That's complete, up to the 35, near the 39-yard line. Ball's out, and the Bombers, did they touch it? Deshaun Mims with the catch, and they're going to say yes, Winnipeg did, and they'll get the football back on an Olympic RTM's turnover. Tough, tough break for Deshaun Mims, who couldn't squeeze the ball. And it's the first turnover of the game. It'll be Bomber football when we come back. This is the 620 CKRM Cooperators Rider Broadcast Network.
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0: Dave Thomas, Luke Mullender, and Tegan Whitco joining you for the 61st Labor Day Classic. Let's go to the sidelines and join Tegan for Steelcraft Doors, Regina, Saskatoon, and Prince Albert. Tegan?
6: Dave, Luke, it's another Labor Day Classic set out here in Regina, a streak that has been running for nearly four decades. In fact, Rider historian Rob Vanstone told me this week, the last non-sellout, 1986, when 25,000 strong watched the Saskatchewan Rough Riders beat Winnipeg 34-30. And that was thanks to a 56-yard touchdown from Joe Pow-Pow to Ray Elgarb. So that put into perspective here, that was actually the same season the CFL's Montreal-based team reverted back to the Alouettes moniker after they rebranded from the previous Concord's distinction. Also, for baseball fans, that was also the year of Bill Buckner's infamous error in the bottom of the 10th inning. That's, well, we all know what happened in that World Series.
0: Thanks, Tegan. Great reminder. Tegan Whitco on the sidelines. First and 10 for the Bombers from the Rider 40. Underneath, pass is complete. Going to go to the far side. Is catching it there was Tim White on a little receiver screen pass. Not going to get a lot, maybe two, possibly three. It'll be second and long for the Bombers.
7: Yeah, no, Tim White doesn't do his offensive lineman any favors here. He catches the ball, football, and kind of hesitates and getting going, and it's enough for the Riders flying to the football to swarm them. They only get 2 yards out of that. They should have at least got six.
0: Second down and eight for the Bombers from the Rider 38-yard line following the Deshaun Mims fumble. Galeros in the gun. Bunch formation of receivers to his left. That's our near side. Caleros looks to the near, back to pass. Here comes pressure. He puts it up, and it's going to be batted away. Looked like it was caught over the middle, but to the last second, the Riders, and it looked like Jameer Thurman came flying in to bat the ball away from Dante Daniels. Incomplete, and here comes Sergio Castillo, the 10-year vet, to attempt a long one.
7: Castillo was hitting these with ease here in the warm-up. It's a good job by Winnipeg initially, just getting time for Zach to make this throw. Pocket starts collapsing late. Realistically, Tommy Neal should have had this football.
0: Yeah, Tommy Neal on the attempt doesn't come down with it, and instead it's going to be a 46-yard attempt for Castillo, 36 of 42 on the season. High end-over-end kick that's going to sail through the uprights and good, and Winnipeg will open the scoring with 10:50 to go in the opening quarter. They lead 3-0. It's Rider football when we come back. 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
1: Rider Nation shout out. Where are you at, Saskatchewan? We love hearing from you on the B&A Petroleum text line. Keep the number handy if you've got a question, you want to comment on what's going on in the game. We want to hear from you. The number is 306-936-6262. B&A Petroleum in Swift Current, Assiniboia, Gravelburg, and many other locations serving southern Saskatchewan for over 30 years. 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Like I say, where are you at, Saskatchewan? Check in now and let us know. I bet you we can get probably close to 30 town names.
2: Well, you know what? Shout out to our buddy David Beloff, because he can't be where he wants to be in terms of this game. So he's listening to us in an airport in Poland.
1: Poland?
2: If I knew how to say hello in Polish, I would say it. I only know kibasa, and that's a sausage. That's all.
1: Close. So the Riders following the field goal will start first and 10 at their 40-yard line on the left-hand hash for Trevor Harris. He'll hand it off to Quali Conley. Starts to his left, cuts back to his right. Going to gain about 4 yards on the play before eventually being brought down. A couple of tacklers in the vicinity for the Bombers. It'll be second and medium again for the Riders.
2: Great job by Logan Ferland, just digging out and running his feet. The more he runs his feet, the farther they're able to reestablish where the location of the A-gap that Conley wants to go through is in. And they do. And again, if you want to keep Willie Jefferson off the stat sheet today, stay in second and medium.
1: That's what the Riders are from their own 45-yard line. Four receivers, though, to the far side of the formation. Dan Weeb is alone on the near side for the Rider receivers. Harris, back to pass, looks to the far side, has Keyshawn Johnson, but he can't haul it in. Tight coverage on that far sideline to bat it away from Mr. Second Down and Keyshawn, and it'll be a kicking situation for the Green and White.
2: It's a great break on the ball by, I think it was number 24.
1: Major Williams.
2: Yeah. Bombers are in man here, so the Riders get four split out to Trevor Harris's left side, and there are three short routes and one long one, but the Bombers do a great job in the secondary just sort of sifting through it and making sure everybody understood where their assignment was.
1: Towering kick by Oscar Chapman, going to land inbounds at the 21, then bounce out of bounds, so there won't be a penalty, and it's a pretty good kick by Oscar Chapman down to the 22 of Winnipeg, so no return for the newly turned Trey Vaville, who had a birthday last week, turned 26, doesn't touch it. And here comes Zach Caleros for the third possession of the Blue Bombers tonight.
2: I mean, Saskatchewan's done well when they've been out there against the Blue Bombers in both series. Fortunately, the first turnover from our offense only yielded 3 points.
1: So the Bombers have a five-receiver package. Brady Oliveira, the lone back in the backfield for Zach Caleros, who turns and hands it off to the Canadian. He'll get across the 25, still on his feet, up near the 29-yard line. Gain of almost 7. Best carry of the day for Brady Oliveira, who's close to reaching 1,000 on the season.
2: Unfortunately, the triple team of Wallace, Ellsbury, and Neufeld just too much inside for us. Both our defensive tackles are knocked about 5 yards off the ball, and way too much space for Brady Oliveira to run in. Aaron Patrick, who's making his return, did a good job setting the edge, but when you set the edge as a defensive lineman and then your interior just gets knocked off the ball, there's no point to it, right?
1: DeMarcus Fields, his 39th tackle of the season, made the play. Second and short, handoff to Oliveira, man in the backfield. What a play! The Riders get there and get there quickly. It's Caleb Sanders for the tackle for loss and going to force a kicking situation for the Bombers.
2: And what a terrific way to redeem yourself after you get physically knocked off the line of scrimmage on first down. Get athletic, which is what Caleb Sanders has been since he's put on this Rider uniform. He's your left defensive tackle here and just continues to work through and finds his way up into some space and runs right into Oliveira. This is a fantastic job.
1: Jameson Sheehan on to punt, gets this one away from his 15. It's a bit of a spiral that James Letcher Jr. going to take right at the sideline at the 38. Takes a couple of steps forward on the EB Power Sports and Assiniboia punt return. Of course, they're Southern Saskatchewan's destination for Arctic Cat adventures. On and off the road excitement lives with EB Power Sports in Assiniboia. So James Letcher Jr. gets a good return. The Riders have possession of the ball, and they'll take it when we return. This is the 620 CKRM Cooperators Rider Broadcast Network.
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1: We ask, you answer, Rider Nation, on the B&A Petroleum text line, checking in from Calgary, Grand Prairie, Highway 63 in Alberta, on Fort McMurray, listening on satellite radio. We've got on the Bombers bus, Brad, thanks so much for having us along with you. Hope you're enjoying it so far and cheering for the right team, but you can decide what's best for your occupation moving forward. And Canton, Ohio, in New York.
2: If we get a downpour, Brad, that's the bus driver, if we get a downpour, apparently they may look bad, the underpasses to the bridge. Don't worry, they're totally safe. I would drive the Bombers directly through that. They're totally safe, and you will not sink. Promise.
1: Why does row, row, row your boat come to mind? Anyways.
2: Don't give it away.
1: First and 10 for the Riders from their 43. 7:56 to go in the opening quarter. They trail 3-0. Harris hands it off to Conley again. Goes to the right, cuts back to the left. Here comes Flags as he gets across the 45 near the 46-yard line. Looks like this one is going to be against the Riders, and indeed they are already signaling that are the officials.
2: I think it's Johnny Johnson here with a holding call. He joined the box as a holding wide receiver.
8: Saskatchewan number 88.
2: Yeah, it is.
8: It's a 10-yard penalty. We'll replay first down.
2: A little bit of a Bomber set. So Johnny Johnson is on the line of scrimmage, and he initially does a good job. He just wraps his arm around the Bomber defender late and doesn't let him sort of reroute. He's trying to get to the football, and because he holds on to him a little bit there, the Riders lose 10 yards.
1: So first and 20 now for Saskatchewan, backed up to their own 33-yard line, 7:30 to go in the opening quarter. Bombers in front, 3-0. Harris, as the backfield is empty, throws it near side. Del Duncan Busby completed the flat to the 35-40. Goes straight ahead near the 44-yard line. Gain of 11 for Del Duncan Busby. It'll be a 2nd and 9.
2: Another good job by Logan Ferland, but an even better job is a pulling guard here on this wide receiver screen by Jacob Brammer. And he leads the way, Del Duncan Busby is potentially tackled at about the 7-yard mark, but because Brammer's sprinting down and adding to the blocking surfaces, it frees up 18 for 5 more yards, and they're at a 2nd and 9.
1: Ball on their own 44 for the Riders. Logan Ferland belting out the call to the rest of the O-linemen. 4 receivers go far side. That's to Harris's left. 3-man pressure from the Bombers. Harris to pass. Throws it. That's batted down as Keyshawn Johnson was intended, and Trevor had to throw it around Willie Jefferson, and Keyshawn played defensive back to bat that one away, and the Riders will have to punt it.
2: Yeah, and another great job in coverage. This time it's Jalen Smith, the strong side linebacker, and they're playing man here. It looks like, but again, they understand kind of what Saskatchewan wants to do in these possessions, and they're trying to get to Keyshawn Johnson, number 3, but it's not happening so far.
1: Well, and it was Willie Jefferson getting a piece of that ball as Oscar Chapman on to punt. This time it's a low line swirling kick that's going to bounce and take a huge Rider bounce inside the 10 down to the 5-yard line. Oscar Chapman, what a punt, and the Bombers can't touch it or return it, and they're going to have a big field ahead with 6:09 to go.
2: We talked about the special teams battle, Dave. That's always kind of one of the things that decides these close Labor Day games. Both punters so far have been exceptional. The Riders haven't had much of a chance to return any returns because the Bombers have been kicking it towards the sideline. This is a fantastic punt from Chapman, just rolling it right down around the 5-yard line.
1: 61-yard punt. No return for the Bombers. First and 10 Winnipeg from their own 5-yard line. 6 minutes to go in the opening quarter. Winnipeg leads 3-0.
2: Winnipeg's got to come out here. I wouldn't be surprised to see them run the ball. I'd throw a blitz in here if I was Josh Bell.
1: Caleros in the gun on first down. Back to pass. Looks to load it up. Fires it far side. That's incomplete. Well over the intended target. Looked like he was going for the rookie Dorian Singer on the far side, who you talked about, Luke, being a firecracker for the Bombers receiving corps.
2: I think that's the wrong call from the Winnipeg Blue Bombers now. If I'm Saskatchewan, I said blitz next last time. I would definitely see about blitzing here. Or do you test yourself in the moment and see if you can get them back there with four? But right now, the Bombers being on their 5-yard line in a second and 10, this is not the situation that they want at all. This is worst case scenario for them.
1: Three receivers far side for Caleros. Crowd on their feet at Mosaic. Caleros, 3-step drop. Here comes the pressure, and the Riders get home. They're going to tackle him in the end zone for two. Riders, Derek Roberson will get the sack, his second of the season.
2: Yeah, we talked about it, Dave, right? I say, here comes the blitz now. You've got the blitz coming from the left. I think it's Jameer Thurman in this. They eventually, so it just turns into five. And, you know, second and 10 again on their five. We were talking about this, the Bombers' worst nightmare in this situation. We blitz two linebackers, and just there's no space for Zach Caleros to step up into the pocket here. So you can't escape outside and you can't step up. That's a bad combination. And the Riders getting two from the safety.
1: 5:11 to go in the opening quarter. Rider ball when we come back. This is the 620 CKRM Cooperators Rider Broadcast Network.
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1: 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It's also a safety touch for the Saskatchewan Rough Riders. I think you give those 2 points, though, maybe to Oscar Chapman for the 60-yard punt that ended up at the five.
2: Absolutely. It was a monster punt. And, again, we talked about the importance of special teams in this game, and it pays off right there.
1: Third time that he's hemmed in opposition inside their 10-yard line this season, and it turns into 2 points for the Riders, who now trail by one with the clock counting here in the first quarter. Trevor Harris breaks huddle with Quali Conley standing to his right. Three receivers come to the near side of the formation. Moving in motion behind the backfield is Dell Duncan Busby. Harris to pass. Feels the pressure. Steps up in the pocket. Now flips it to Conley. He's got it. 50. Midfield. 50 in Winnipeg. 45. Hurdles up to the 35-yard line. What a play. And we got a fight in the Rider backfield.
2: This is a great job by Trevor Harris. He steps up in the pocket. He's looking for an outlet as the Winnipeg defense collapses into him. And he just notices out of the corner of his eye, Conley's starting to leak upfield after he's uncovered. Harris just sort of flips it to him, and then Conley does the rest. That's a really good play, obviously. And the Riders starting to build a little bit of momentum here, Dave. It's 3-2 right now, but the Riders with first down on the 35 of the Bombers.
1: First down for either team in this ball game for Cooperators Bazandowski Insurance and Financial Services. First and 10, Riders left hash. Harris hands it to Conley. Conley gets across the 35, going to be stopped up around the 31-yard line. Bill, a gain of three, maybe four for the Riders.
2: Yeah, it's a good job by Winnipeg. And I like the approach from Saskatchewan here, right? You have to continue to have the run game be part of your offense. And you can't start like it's like a poker player in tilt, right? Like you win a big pot and all of a sudden you get a three and a seven off suited and you're going all in, right? No, you want to stick with your game plan and continue to pound away. This is going to be a 60-minute approach here. So I don't mind the continued run here. Second and seven, you've got to have ball security here so you can at least get away with a field goal.
1: 32-yard line of Winnipeg for this attempt for the Riders. 3:20 to go in the quarter. Bombers rush three. Harris spots it, dumps it underneath. It's complete to Johnny Johnson, the third. He was in first down territory, doubled back, but looks like he's going to have it at the Winnipeg 25.
2: It does look like they got this. I mean, I don't think they're very concerned about it if they didn't. You've got Tommy Stevens.
1: True.
2: Who, by the way, is, you know, normally it's a Rider first down. So, but anyways, on Tommy Stevens, I mean, normally your second string quarterback in Saskatchewan is the most popular guy on the roster. And that's not the case here anymore. It's the third string quarterback and touchdown Tommy.
1: Ball at the 25 of Winnipeg, 2:42 to go in the quarter. Winnipeg leading 3-2 in the 61st Labor Day Classic at a sold-out Mosaic Stadium. The ball right between the hash marks for Harris, who continues to call signals as the huddle breaks. No time on the play clock. Screen pass far side to Keyshawn Johnson. He'll dive down around the 22-yard line. Maybe a gain of two, possibly three for Keyshawn.
2: The Riders try to get the Bombers' eyes moving in the wrong direction. So we fake a pass out to the right and come back underneath. But it's a really good job, especially by Dedrick Nichols. Again, staying assignment sound. Doesn't matter where the motion goes, where his man went. His man went to the left and caught a screen, and he rallies on to make a tackle and keeps the Riders at second and eight.
1: Ball on the 23-yard line of Winnipeg, left hash this time. Riders break huddle. Three receivers come to the near side. Bombers have four men along the defensive line. Deshaun Mims moves in motion far side. Harris back to pass. Looks to the far side. Dumps it over the middle, and it's dropped. Daniel Weeb had a shot at it, but he couldn't squeeze it. The rookie had tight coverage coming with him in Major Williams, but he couldn't make the play.
2: I think Major Williams gets a hand on this. Weeb is running some really good routes here. This is a quick slant, and he ends up getting past the outstretched Williams, but Williams does get a hand on this, I think, and the Bombers are going to keep the Riders to a field goal attempt.
1: 31-yard attempt here for Reliance Heath Water Heater Rentals. Alex Hale, 23 of 29 in the season, 1 of 2 last week. Chapman on the hold, the kick is up, and it sails through, and the Riders take their first lead of the ball game, 5-3, with 1:12 to go here in the opening quarter. I know Saskatchewan will be disappointed that they had to settle for the field goal attempt, as I think we may have taken a peek knowing that he makes that catch, he's scoring a touchdown.
2: Yeah, exactly. It's probably a case of happy feet. It was a good route, quick slant. He had the win. Again, we've seen these young Canadians winning one-on-one routes. Last week, Del Duncan, Busby, two really sort of solid one-on-one wins. And then Weave here with the one-on-one win. And we're going to throw the ball quickly. You need to be able to.
1: So Caleros and the Winnipeg Blue Bombers will take over at their 40-yard line following the Alex Hale 31-yard field goal. Caleros in the gun. Four receivers far side. Ball left hash. Take the handoff. Now Caleros dumps it underneath. That's going to be complete. Oh, and what a hit at the end of the play by Aubrey Miller Jr. He came in and he laid out Tim White at the end of the play, but not before a gain of six.
2: You're saying why Aubrey Miller? I mean, listen, Aubrey Miller right now is wearing number 47. And this hit reminds me of a former number 47 in Brendan White in Mo Lloyd. That's the wood that Mo Lloyd was bringing too. One of my favorite teammates, and looks like a reincarnation of Maurice Lloyd here. Great hit.
1: Ball on the 41-yard line, or pardon me, 46-yard line. It's going to be a second and four for Winnipeg. No, empty backfield for Caleros. Pumps once, can't find a receiver. Now he's going to scramble far side. Caleros dumps it, incomplete. Tight coverage by Marcus Sales as he was going to work on the receiver on the far side, and Gavin Cobb. It's another two and out for the Blue Bombers.
2: Good job by Sales. This is a comeback route. Zach Caleros gets outside the pocket, and what he's trying to do is just put it right in front near the sideline. Out of Sales' reach, but Sales does a good job. He doesn't hit the football, but he does get the receiver's arms down late, and that's what prevents the catch.
1: James Letcher Jr. back to receive this kick from Jamison Sheehan. Sheehan standing at his 32 far hash. Letcher all the way back at his 16. Sheehan going to aim for that far sideline. Letcher, though, going to catch it at his 14. Up across the 15 to the 20 on the far side. He'll step out of bounds around the 22, and that's where the Riders will have it to start the second quarter when we come back. After the opening quarter of play, Saskatchewan 5, Winnipeg 3. That is the Quality Tire scoreboard. 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
1: Dave Thomas, Luke Mullender up in the Steffes Auctioneers broadcast booth, and the hit of the game so far goes to new weak side linebacker Aubrey Miller Jr., and I had a conversation this week after a BC Lions scout said to me he plays the game with the right amount of hate. I asked Aubrey Miller Jr. what that exactly means.
16: A sign of sound. I think maybe one time during the week where he didn't do the exact right thing that he was going to do, and that's including walkthroughs and all that. It's been very, very impressive. And I'm even talking like before we had practice, how we went out on the field together and went through one words and went through.
1: But Aubrey Miller Jr. playing with the right amount of hate. He says it's a hate thing, and he's ready for this rivalry game. We'll get back to that in a moment. First, though, taking a quick look at your Ritchie Brothers Auctioneer statistics. In the opening quarter, just two first downs, both by the Riders. Yards rushing for the Riders. They came out and ran for 14 to Winnipeg's 12. As on first down, the Riders are going to hand it off again to Quali Conley, who gets across the 20 near the 21, maybe 22-yard line. But a flag comes down well after the play from Ben Major, the referee. We'll wait and see what he saw.
2: Yeah, I'm wondering what this could be. It looks like it's against the Bombers. Maybe just sort of piling in. Quali just sort of dances around trying to get any type of space he can find in this. It takes a while for the Bombers to get him down. He doesn't get much, but yeah.
1: So Winnipeg 99 is Cam Lawson, so that already for the Winnipeg Blue Bombers here tonight, one of the least penalized, or indeed the least penalized team in the Canadian Football League. That is going to be their second penalty of the night.
2: Right.
1: So getting back to those stats, the passing yards, 70 Saskatchewan, just 12 for Winnipeg, but the Riders did have that one costly turnover that led to the 3 points of Winnipeg. So your stat look brought to you by Ritchie Brothers Auctioneers. So Riders get a fresh set of downs and advance the ball up to the 37-yard line, left hash for Trevor Harris and company. He'll pitch it this time to Quali Conley, gets outside to the 40, 45, up near the 48, but this is likely coming back.
2: Yeah, Zach Fry, I think he just gets a little bit too high up on the shoulder pads here of the Winnipeg defensive tackle. It makes it really hard, these sort of, when you're zoning like the way you are, you're a big offensive lineman, you've got to start running in space and blocking guys that are moving laterally on the line of scrimmage. It's tough to catch up to them, right? Especially guys Zach Fry's size, excuse me, and it costs them here. They essentially give back the yardage they were given earlier.
1: 14:21 to go. The Riders now first and 20 as they'll back it up to their 27-yard line. Riders break huddle, send Del Duncan Busby and Keyshawn Johnson to the far side of the formation. Harris and Bertrand Houdon, the lone backs in the backfield, as four receivers go far side. Harris, near side. That's complete. Daniel Weave has it. Keeps his feet up to the 40, 45, 50. Midfield foot race. 40, 35, 30. Weave to the 20, 15. Hauled down at the 11-yard line. Daniel Weave. First down, Riders. What a play.
2: Well, Daniel Weave does a fantastic job here just staying on his feet when he catches this short pass. He's the only wide receiver to the left of Trevor Harris. He's on the numbers, and he just runs about a 5-yard out. And it's two really poor tackling attempts initially that he is able to beat once he gets back to his feet. And then he tries to use his speed and outrunning Evan Holm. But that is a fantastic job by Weave. Just being resilient, staying on his feet on contact, breaking terrible tackling technique, and getting the Riders down to the 11.
1: 11-yard line inside the Ashdown Furniture Appliances Interiors. How about them Yak Yards for Pup Jack's Cathedral? It's a big first down for the Riders in scoring territory. Harris in the gun. Hangs off to Thomas Bertrand Houdon. Gets down inside the 10. Down near the 9, maybe 8-yard line for a gain of 3. It'll be 2nd and 7.
2: Saskatchewan straight back to the ground game. TBH, solid ball security here. Gets the handoff. He's got it tucked nice and neat. They're going straight up the middle again. Got a good job by Zach Fry here, especially evident for Rider Nation on the big board, just getting up to the second level and getting hands on a middle linebacker. 2nd and 7.
1: Ball on the left-hand hash. Dan Weeb, 72-yard Labor Day reception to set the Riders up in the score zone. They're number 3 from here. Harris, lots of time, dumps it underneath. That's complete. Colley Conley, touchdown, Riders! Chloe Conley, his first CFL receiving touchdown, and the Riders are in front with a major score.
2: One of the things that successful teams do well is take advantage of the opponent's mistakes, and this drive here alone highlighted Winnipeg. Just outright terrible technique by Winnipeg when it comes to tackling. This is a textbook quality sort of stat. He steps into the line of scrimmage. There's nobody covering him. He's a little bit to the left of the linebacker. Harris flips it to him again, but the linebacker, I think it's Ayers, just a terrible attempt at a tackle. It's either him or Cadwaller. Either way, you're not going to beat the Saskatchewan Rough Riders tackling the way the Bombers are right now, and that's a good thing for Rider Nation.
1: Point after attempt from Alex Hale is up and through the uprights, and the Riders take a 12-3 lead on a record-breaking play for Trevor Harris. We'll tell you about it when we come back. This is the 620 CKRM Cooperators Rider Broadcast Network.
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1: With the receptions by Qualley Conley and Daniel Weave, Trevor Harris has passed Doug Flutie and into 10th all-time in passing yardage in the Canadian Football League's history. Harris talked about what that record would mean.
16: That's literally, you know, the legend among the guys. You know, you got him, Calvillo, and Damon Allen, Hank, and Ricky, and Ronnie, and, you know, and Doug Flutie. You know, like, guys like that are just like, wow, you know, like, and then you got Bo Levi and Zach in there as well. And so it's just guys that, you know, whenever you hear a name like that and you're like, wow, I might be able to pass that guy, is, it's insane. It's something I'm truly grateful for.
1: There you go. Trevor Harris passing Doug Flutie into number 9. The Touchdown Drive, of course, brought to you by Nelson GM in Assiniboia and Avonlea. The Saskatchewan Rough Riders, 5 plays, 84 yards. Quali Conley caps it with a 7-yard touchdown reception as the kickoff from Alex Hale was too early. We weren't back yet, so the Riders are going to have to line it up and do it again. But what a response for the green and white.
2: Yeah, again, Conley's playing really well, but you've got a well-executed dump-off sort of pass. Conley just kind of finds space to leak up into the linebacking level there on that touchdown. He sits probably about 2 feet to the left of the nearest linebacker. But when he gets the ball, like, oh, goodness, like, Dave, me and you would have been better trying to tackle Conley out there as linebackers, because it was just really sort of, and again, that's indicative of the whole drive, even with Weeb's ball that he caught that 5-yard out on, just two horrible tackling attempts. Let's just hope in Rider Nation the tackling attempts continue like that, because we'll run up the score if Winnipeg doesn't want to commit physically to this game.
1: Well, Jaden Woodby, the linebacker, was covering Weeb on the long return and missed the initial tackle. As the kickoff by Hale is good this time, Babel takes it back at his 6-yard line. Starts up the far side, numbers across the 20. Big hit up at the 25-yard line. The Riders extremely physical tonight. Malik Stryker on the tackle, and the Bombers will let the football, trailing 12-3 with 11:55 to go here in the second quarter.
2: We've been getting some fantastic tackling on special teams from the depths. You've got Malik Stryker, who understands his role perfectly here. Jackson Ford's back on the roster. Haven't seen him in the game yet, but he's out there.
1: So, crowd comes to life. Winnipeg has the ball at their 26-yard line to start the drive. They've yet to get a first down in the ball game. 11:43 to go. Caleros in the gun, 3 receivers far side. He'll back up the pass, loads it up, looking over the middle. It's up, and it's caught up to the 49-yard line. That's the newcomer, Dorian Singer, his first catch in the CFL, and the Utah playmaker comes up with a big catch up to the 50 of Saskatchewan in a 24-yard gain.
2: Caleros has been trying to hit this throw all game. It's just over the top of linebackers in front of the safety, and it's been a jump ball.
1: Bombers go quick, hand it off to Oliveira, gets across midfield to Saskatchewan side of the center up near the 52. Going to be a gain of about 7, if not 8.
2: Sorry, it's been a jump ball both times. He's tried to get to that route. He was completed a dare, and then Winnipeg goes pretty quickly into the next play and runs a great sort of counter with Brady Oliveira to get into 2nd and 2 pretty much right away.
1: 10:51 to go. Ball on the Riders, 52. Short yardage team in for the Bombers, and Bryce Perkins at quarterback. Lines up under the center. Riders load up the line. Perkins goes to his left. Lots of room to the first down. Stick and more down near the 46, if not the 45-yard line. It's a big first down for Winnipeg. Back-to-back first downs for the team that he didn't get one in the opening 15.
2: Well, it's a good job by Perkins, but we're just playing a little bit too high with our pad level here down low. Aubrey Miller Jr. just driven back a little bit, and that's where Perkins finds some space to get that first down. Ball, like Tommy Stevens out there.
1: Yeah, absolutely. Bryce Perkins, 6'2", 231, rookie out of Virginia. That's his 41st run of the year. So the ball is set up at Saskatchewan's 45. Right-hand hash for Caleros, who sends 4 receivers far side of the formation. Riders load up the box, fake the handoff. Caleros back to pass. His time. Can't find anyone. Going to go for a jog. Gets hit as he throws. It's complete, though, up near the 26-yard line as Caleros took a big shot from Jameer Thurman at the end of the play, but a big catch into first down territory near the 27-yard line.
2: This is a great shot by Jameer Thurman late on Caleros. I mean, it is what it is right now. This is a quarterback that's hanging on by a thread physically each and every game. And I'm sure the Winnipeg Blue Bombers don't want to see him rolling out to his left like this. It's a great completion towards the sideline, but the physical cost of the play isn't worth it in my mind.
1: Tim White on the reception for the Bombers. First down. Hands the ball off to Oliveira. Does Caleros on the first down play. He'll get down inside the 25 near the 24 for a gain of 3.
2: I love the attack here by Brady Oliveira. Just downhill, not waiting for anybody. He doesn't get a ton of yards, but again, we talked about this, the most important key of this game, being physical. These physical approaches to the line of scrimmage. These offensive linemen love these play calls, because that's what they want to do. They just want to get in there in a phone booth and fight you. And at the end of the game, now, uh, end of

0: pass. Loading up, far side. Calero steps up, hit as he throws, back of the end zone. It's up, batted away. Great job by the Riders, is coming away with it and making the play with Shea Oladipo Jr. knocking it away from the receiver at the back of the end zone.
1: Remember, I talked about Shea Oladipo this summer. I really love his size, and his size pays off here. And just hanging with the interior slot to the left of the hash mark on the east side, and gets his long arms up and knocks the football down just in time. That's a great play from Shea Oladipo, getting to his, what is this, third start, I think,
0: yes,
1: of his career?
0: 32-yard attempt now for Castillo, and he, as you can tell, the entire stadium goes quiet as he knocks it through, cutting the lead in half. It's now 12-6. Saskatchewan leads with 7:57 to go. We will take a break, and it is Shea Oladipo Jr.'s second start. My bad on that one, Luke. 12-6, the Riders lead. We'll be back with more from Mosaic Stadium in a moment. This is the 620 CKRM Cooperators Rider Broadcast Network.
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0: 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And as I take a look at the 50-50 jackpot now, over $974,000. Yeah, it's going to top $1 million and more. And it's just not even halftime yet. Now, you don't have to be in the stadium. Wherever you're listening, you can get your ticket now online at riders5050.ca. That's riders5050.ca to get your ticket. So the Riders are going to take over the football after the Sergio Castillo 32-yard field goal. They'll have it at their own 40-yard line on the left-hand hash. Trevor Harris and company, last time they were on the field, scored a touchdown thanks to two big plays, one from Daniel Weeb for a 70-plus yard reception. Riders set themselves up with three receivers to the far side. Backfield empties as Harris looks to gun it, and it's going to be knocked down. Is coming across was Major Williams, intended for Keyshawn Johnson. It was a one-on-one matchup. I think Harris just maybe underthrew it a smidge.
1: Yeah, this was definitely underthrown. Keyshawn Johnson beats Harris to the inside at about 12 yards up the field towards the post, but thrown behind him and almost gives an opportunity for Major Harris to reach back and intercept this.
0: Major turned 25 back on Monday on behalf of the Bombers. Already this season has an interception, but that
1: Major
0: time
1: Williams, sorry.
0: He'll be credited with a knockdown. It'll be 2nd and 10, Saskatchewan from their 40 left hash. 7:19 to go in the second quarter. Riders in front 12-6. Backfield empties, three receivers either side for Harris. Slings it out, far side, incomplete, intended for Del Duncan Busby. Just a smidge behind him, as I think Harris was leading him to that far side so he could gain leverage and get outside. Doesn't work, incomplete. Kicking situation.
1: Yeah, no, I think what happened was Harris wanted him to sit down a lot earlier than he did. Del Duncan Busby starts moving in towards the tackle box, and Harris kind of wants him to just slow down and not run himself into the coverage, and unfortunately it's incomplete. 3rd and 10, and we're punting.
0: Chapman on. Trey Vavil back to kick, but look at this boomer from Chapman. An end-over-ender, but Vavil's going to be able to return it from his 16. Starts to the middle, cuts back to the outside. Gets a block, then he'll stay on his feet, but then he'll fall down at the 21 before he's finally pushed down at the end of the play. Ryder Varga came up to make the tackle after he was laying on the turf, and the officials deemed that he could have gotten up and run. Varga made sure he didn't, and it's Winnipeg football with 6:42 to go. We'll take a break and come back with more second quarter action in a moment. This is the 620 CKRM Cooperators Rider Broadcast Network.
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4: Dave Thomas, Luke Mullender, Tegan Whitco with you for the 61st Labor Day Classic. The Riders lead 12-6 as we'll go downstairs for another sideline report for Steelcraft Doors, Regina Saskatoon and Fritz Albert. Tegan?
5: You know, this is a unique game for a guy like Marcus Sales, who has seen the Labor Day Classic from both sides. You know, he started his CFL career in Winnipeg in 2018, won a Grey Cup with the Bombers in 2019, and during those years, who was at quarterback for Saskatchewan? None other than Zach Caleros. So Sales even tackled Cody Fajardo in the 2019 Classic. Now, years later, he's in green and white getting set for another chapter in this rivalry with the two swapping sidelines this year.
4: Very cool, Tegan. Thank you. As the crowd comes to life, not only because that was an excellent report, but also because they're announcing Trevor Harris passing Doug Flutie all time in CFL passing. So very cool moment here for Trevor Harris, who doesn't even acknowledge it right now. He's too busy getting prepped, but his teammates definitely showing him some love. As Zach Caleros, his former teammate, will head back out onto the field after a successful last drive last time around. First and 10 at his 22. Blitz comes, dumps it underneath, incomplete. Tried to hit Dorian Singer, but he had all kinds of pressure coming on the far side of the formation, and it's going to be another incompletion.
6: Anytime you're going to blitz the quarterback, timing is really important, right, Dave?
4: Yeah.
6: It's got to get there on time. This is a really good job of the Saskatchewan Rough Riders managing their timing of their blitz gear to be effective, because essentially what they did is brought a player from the middle of the formation and then got him basically off the edge. And he gets in front of Zach Caleros. Zach tries to pivot and throw it off his back foot, but nothing. Second and 10.
4: Three receivers far side for the Bombers, pardon me, on this second and 10 play from their own 22. Caleros to pass. Pressure comes, dumps it underneath, complete to Wilson. He's got it, trying to break tackles, not going to get there. Gets across the 26-yard line. Going to be well shy of the first down. It'll be a kicking situation for the Bombers with 5:43 to go before halftime.
6: And he's not going to get a ton of credit for this, but this is DeMarcus Fields playing great team football here. As soon as this ball is caught, there's potentially a first down. But DeMarcus Fields works to the outside. He doesn't make the initial tackle, but what he does is force the ball carrier back inside with about four green jerseys all swarming on him. I always say it, right? Sometimes you make the play without making the tackle.
4: Sheehan to punt. Once again, back is James Letcher Jr. He stands at his 33-yard line, catches it, and now goes up, gets across the 40 to the 42-yard line. Not a lot of room in the EB Power Sports in Assiniboia punt return, but the Riders will have the football as Trevor Harris and crew come back on to work. 5:09 to go here in this second quarter. Riders looking to, again, recapture some offensive momentum after a two-and-out last time around.
6: Plenty of time left in this half, too, Dave, right? 5:09, you're up by 6 points.
4: Should do the roll call. Look at this on the B&A Petroleum text line at 306-936-6262. Willow Bunch, Gillette, Wyoming, Chattanooga, Tennessee. We've got some folks in Newfoundland listening in. Victoire, Saskatchewan. Keep them coming. 306-936-6262. First down for the Riders. Hand off to Conley. Gets across the line of scrimmage. Absorbs a shot and then goes to the 45 before diving ahead near the 48. Gain of 6, almost 7 on the play for Qualley.
6: And you're getting some great interior guard play here from Zach Fry. Just leaning on, using his body weight, sealing off the A-gap to the left side. Conley's been doing a good job of staying patient and just sort of picking his spots here. You're looking at 2nd and 4 after a 6-yard gain.
4: Richie Brothers Auctioneer stat look for Qualley Conley. 5 carries now, 22 yards in the game, but he does have the lone touchdown in this one, a receiving touchdown from Trevor Harris. It's 2nd and 4 for the Riders from their own 47-yard line. 3 receivers go to the far side. Backfield empties for Harris. Looks far side.